That was Waste by Big Wreck. Before that, we played a cool tune titled Portals by Agora Sci-Fi, Rock and Roll Show by High Road Pilots out of Barrie, Ontario. We had Daydreaming by Scenic Route to Alaska out of Edmonton. We played Uptight by Stevie Wonder. Hopefully you got up and got moving around.

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0: Clear tonight, a low plus 3 with a risk of frost. Sunny tomorrow, wind becoming gusty in the morning, high for Friday 19. The outlook for Saturday, cloudy with a chance of showers, high of 15.
3: 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As I said at the beginning of the episode, I'm your host, Greg the Volunteer. Yeah, you can hear the show every Thursday from 8 to 9 p.m. on this here radio station. I spoke a little bit last week that I would be having a guest this week on the show with me, as I mentioned at the beginning of this episode. And so I have the organizer of the Lion Spike Music Festival, which is coming up in Harrowsmith, Ontario from June 27th to 28th. I have Jeremy Campbell here with me in studio. Jeremy, how are you today?
4: Hey, Greg. Thanks for having me here. I'm doing great. Yourself?
3: Wait, no, I'm doing pretty good. Thank you for joining me. So let's get right into it. So Lion Spike Music Festival, Frontenac County, not far from Belleville.
4: Not far at all.
3: You know what? Take a 45-minute drive, go out in the country. The location is just outside of the village of Sydenham between Harrowsmith and Sydenham. And so this year I noticed you got quite a few acts. Last year was the first year for the event. I noticed Rain Maida, Chantal Kreviasek, Devin Cuddy. We've got Will and Company, Miss Emily, Cassador, a whole bunch of great acts that are going to be there. So maybe you could just speak a little bit about what to expect if you're going to attend the festival, where people might want to park their vehicles, what they might want to bring with them, what to look forward to with Lion Spike.
4: Yeah, well, as you said, it's the second year, so a bit of trial by fire the first year, but what people can expect there is nothing but positive vibes. I dubbed this last year's Power Positivity Festival, born out of kind of my own life and trials and tribulations that I've gone through, but a real venue to promote Canadian artists and bring people together, especially since, you know, our country was under threat last year by a foreign nation, our closest ally. And just something to kind of bring Canadians together through the power of music. It is located about 20 minutes north of Kingston, 45 minutes from Belleville. And there's going to be a lot going on. We have 18 acts over 2 days and nights.
3: All Canadian?
4: All Canadian, 100% Canadian.
3: Yeah.
4: I've almost gone away from that kind of model a couple times, but I've learned even more so now that there are so many great Canadian musicians out there that I didn't even know about.
3: It's everywhere, and we've spoken a little bit about some of the current situation of, like, small venues are starting to close down across. So
4: it's a big problem. A lot of festivals this year have even closed down. You look at Burlington, down into Hamilton, some other regions out west in the prairies. A lot of festivals have closed their doors, and is it the right time to be starting a festival? Well, time's going to tell that, but it is something necessary, and it's something that people want, and it's a great thing to bring people together.
3: Who was your headliner last year?
4: Well, we had two headliners. We had the Saturday night headliner, which was Walk Off the Earth out of Burlington, Ontario. Fantastic group, and their offspring, pardon the pun, being the Illuminati Sons, and they were fantastic. They were real crowd pleasers. And then the Saturday night headliner was our classic, our first Canadian rocker who broke the charts, Burton Cummings.
3: Nice. Super cool, man.
4: Yeah, what a treat that was. And what a great guy. Just a gentleman and regular person.
3: Well, do you mind? So we queued up a set here. We got five songs from bands that are going to be playing, or musicians that will be playing at Lion Spike. Oh, Lion Spike. I'm curious. What's with the name Lion Spike?
4: Well, it's funny. You know, I was a few years ago during COVID, I was up north of the region where this is, kind of up past Verona, and I got news that my life's mentor had passed, and I was trying to find a cell signal so I'd hear the news properly on my cell phone, and I wound up standing on old abandoned railway line, and when it kind of hit me that, oh, my life's mentor has passed, I was kind of, you know, kicking gravel on the on the tracks, and looked down, and there's a Lion Spike that I kicked in my sandals.
3: Ah, so really,
4: that's kind of
3: cool,
4: where it came from. So I kind of kept that. I held on to that Lion Spike for

0: 2-3 years before I even thought about having a festival.
1: That's awesome. Yeah. Really cool. Well, we'll come back. We're going to talk a little bit more. We're going to play three tunes from musicians, bands that will be at Line Spike.
0: Yes.
1: As we mentioned, June 27th, 28th coming up. So you got about a month. So if you're looking for something to do, looking to go get outside for an outdoor music festival in this area, by all means, go check out Line Spike. You can go to linespike.ca. You can get tickets. You can find out all the information, all that sort of stuff.
0: All information is on there. Q&As. If you have RVs or whatnot, has all the information. It's free parking with ticket purchase. So
1: that's awesome. Yeah. So, all right. Well, why don't we crack into some tunes here? I got Chantal Kreviazic and Rain Maida. We got Low Light. I've got Jesse T, which is kind of like a country feel song. Jesse T, Just a Number. And we're going to play Eye the Mountain, Summer. So let's go.

0: All right, that was Summer by Eye the Mountain. Before that, we played Just a Number by Jesse T. Really cool tune. And, of course, we started that set off with Low Light by Chantal Kreviasek and Rain Maida. And we've been talking here with Jeremy, the organizer of Line Spike. He's here in studio June 27th and 28th in Harrowsmith. There's going to be a music festival. So if you're looking to get outside and get in the sun and listen to some good music and just be a part of a music festival, absolutely hit up Line Spike. It is the weekend before Canada Day, long weekend as well. So if you're taking vacation that week, that sort of thing, you're looking to start off your vacation with something kind of fun, Line Spike might just be the thing to do. So Jeremy, you know, behind all of this, obviously this is an entirely Canadian lineup.
1: 100% Canadian.
0: And we spoke a little bit about just a lot of the good Canadian music that you're finding. How are you finding dealing with these artists and how open they are to coming and being a part of something like this?
1: They're extremely welcoming. Nothing but a huge show of support from everyone. With all the closures we're talking about, with festivals and whatnot across the country, for a new festival to open up, is giving them a new platform to play music. And it gets a lot of these acts out of kind of the dark bars, where the bar scene, today's younger generations, people aren't going out and drinking and socializing on that level as much. So we're giving a whole new platform for people and kind of bringing it back to what brought people together with music, allowing a lot of acts to share a bigger stage with more established artists. So hopefully it can help their careers grow.
0: Well, we speak a lot about art. Like, I thank artists every week on the show, as I think I should. And that's because it's creativity, right? Like, promotion of art and creativity and people, you know, exercising their mind in a way that is productive and away from the screens and often has a lot of social activity to it. So this festival sounds like it's going to be really cool. It's going to be a lot of fun. I'm going to tell you right now, there's going to be great weather for it. So that's just going to happen.
1: So that's the only thing that I'm really stressing out about.
0: So RVs, all that sort of stuff, parking.
1: Yeah.
0: How much are tickets? Where can you get the tickets? Linespike.ca.
1: Yeah, tickets are on Linespike.ca. Parking is free, as I mentioned earlier, if you purchase a ticket, and as supplies last, of course. And if you are fortunate enough to have an RV and you want to come, there's an entire package on there for RVing from the Friday, the 26th. Right through to the Monday.
0: Awesome.
1: And if you already have the time off leading into the Canada Day holiday, then, I mean, you can make a great trip out of this if you're coming from out of town. So, linespike.ca, the price of tickets right now is $139 for the full weekend pass.
0: Awesome.
1: That will change at the end of the month. This is kind of the early bird price. And that's a price that's less than half of what you pay for a lot of music festivals. Without naming other festivals, as you know, there's several in the Toronto area where you're upwards of $700 to $1,000 for two people to go for a couple of days.
0: You know what? Thank you so much for doing this. I love outdoor festivals. I lived in Ottawa, Blues Festival, of course, City Folk Festival.
1: Great.
0: There were several.
1: Very well run.
0: Absolutely. Now yourself, when it comes to doing this, this is a kind of a personal thing to you as well, because you've had some health issues that you've dealt with. Do you want to just share a little bit about that?
1: Yeah, absolutely. I'm more than happy to talk about it. It's a weird thing, because it's more about male mental health and the physical health. But this whole concert was kind of born after I was diagnosed with testicular cancer. And, you know, I live in Toronto, but I came back here to go into the hospitals because I did not want to be stuck in the city. Mm-hmm. And I was sitting by in hometown of Sydenham, staring out at the lake and going, you know, what am I going to do with my life? Work is slow in Toronto with the film industry. I'm a film producer and production manager by trade.
0: I've seen what you can do. I know you're good.
1: Thank you. And so I sat there at the boat ramp, and behind is a local high school football field. I'm like, what a great concert venue. And so back in 2024, I proposed to the municipality a concert, of which I pitched for Chantal Kreviasek to headline. I just pictured her and two other artists I knew to just have a nice, very civilized, smaller concert. And I got shot down by the council. So I left and came back with a festival. But back to your questions. It was born out of being diagnosed with testicular cancer, which I went through with the operation, and I lost one of the boys. By the way, to all the men out there listening, check your boys. And to all the women, have that conversation with your boyfriends, your fathers, your sons, And let's open up the conversation on that. As much as women talk about breast cancer and checking breasts, guys should be checking their nuts.
0: Yeah, man.
1: It's one of the fastest killers of men, and thankfully so far I've averted that, although I learned last week that my cancer is back and more aggressive. So after the festival, I will be going into hospital for God knows who how long. But yeah, it's an important conversation. But that's how this whole concert came to be.
0: So this
1: too much idle time on my brain, I guess.
0: You know what? Power positivity, right?
1: Exactly.
0: This year, when you're going, good vibes, good shows, all that sort of stuff.
1: Yeah.
0: Thank you so much for sharing that. We're going to play.
1: No problem.
0: Let's play two more songs of bands that are going to be at this festival. I've got Will and Co. A Woohoo.
1: That Will and Co. Wait till you hear this stuff. Yeah, go ahead.
0: You know what? I was listening early. Like, really cool. I'm going to dig them up probably for some future episodes as well.
1: Good.
0: And Harmonies, actually, I was taken aback by as well. This song's called Lemonade.
1: Yes.
0: So we're going to cue these up right now. We're going to play them, and then we'll come back, talk a little bit more.
1: Excellent. Sounds good.
0: All right, let's go.

0: just awesome. That was Harmon E's song titled Lemonade. And before that, Will & Co., A Woohoo, really neat tune as well. I might have to play that one again in a week or two. As I mentioned, we're speaking with Jeremy, the organizer of Line Spike, which is coming up June 27th, 28th in Harrismith, Ontario. Go on linespike.ca, check it out. Jeremy's an awesome guy. He's doing this for Positive Vibes. Nice outdoor music festival coming up the weekend before Canada Day weekend. One last little bit here, Jeremy. Chantal Kreviasek, of course, an icon in Canadian music for quite some time. Very respectable human being, as far as I know and as I can tell.
1: Yeah,
0: I have not heard anything negative ever spoken about that person, which is awesome. I had no idea here. You were talking to me a little bit before we got on and started this section of the show a little bit about some of the people that Chantal Kreviasek has written, like songs for, like hit songs. Who are some of these people? I had no idea.
1: Well, it'll blow your mind. Hopefully, it'll blow a lot of your listeners' minds, too. I reached out to her earlier today before I came on the show just to see some talking points, and I even learned some of these songs that I wasn't aware that she had written. But her list, and these are her words, not mine. and to preface that, she is releasing an album tonight.
0: On all platforms.
1: On all platforms, that is these songs, but she's re-recorded them as her own.
0: Oh, cool.
1: So, let's see. It starts with Drake, Over My Dead Body. Wow. Kelly Clarkson, Walk Away. Avril Lavigne, How Does It Feel? Pitbull and Christina Aguilera, Feel This Moment. Then other artists she's written songs for, Britney Spears, Shakira, Gwen Stefani, J-Lo, Mandy Moore, Kendrick.
0: Oh, my God.
1: The list goes on. She has no idea. Talent.
0: That's amazing, man.
1: Yeah.
0: Tip of the hat to Chantal Kreviasek. You know what? Her and Rain Maida will be headlining. The first night, the second night?
1: They're headlining the Sunday, the 28th. We got a 2-hour slot, of which, out of her mouth, she says will be a legendary performance, especially for this region of Ontario. And her and Rain are so busy. I mean, he's still touring with Our Lady Peace. He's doing stuff with Tea Party out west and flying here. She's touring right down the American seaboard, Eastern seaboard right now. They're coming together to do this show. They're launching their whole tour, the I Broke Your Heart tour.
0: Yep.
1: Which really launches in September. This is kind of the prelude of that tour. But she also has another album coming out, Rockstar Joy, which is all new original music by her. That comes out, I think, in August. And her and Rain have been working on a book called A Rock and Roll Love Story. I'm Going to Break Your Heart, A Rock and Roll Love Story.
0: Super
1: awesome.
0: And
1: that comes out in August as well. So they're very busy, but their message has always been positivity and empathy and service in the world.
0: Which pretty much defines Line Spike and what you're going for this year.
1: Absolutely, yeah.
0: Well, Jeremy, thank you so much for taking the time and for being on this show and for sharing the things that you did. Once again,
1: my pleasure.
0: Hey, once again, Line Spike is a music festival coming up June 27th and 28th in Harrismith, Ontario, not too far away. You can go to linespike.ca and get your tickets. You can find out the cooler information, all that sort of stuff there. Jeremy, thank you.
1: Thank you, guys. I really appreciate it.
0: And all the best in your endeavor with what you're facing. And if you ever need anything, we're here. We're more than ready to help. So you know what? We'll keep the conversation going. And next year when Line Spike comes around, we'll do some more of this.
1: Absolutely.
0: Cool.
1: And you're welcome to come in and do some recording at the show as well if you guys want.
0: That's awesome. So, so that's Jeremy. And now we're just going to wrap up this show. We've got a few songs left. I've got Bones Owens, Long, Long Time, and I've got the Crooked Rugs, Drifter. Let's go.

0: That was Drifter by the Crooked Rugs. And before that, we had Long, Long Time by Bones Owens. Love that tune. Yeah, this has been episode 105 of Letting Out Slack here on Alternative Radio 91X. Of course, I'm your host, Greg the Volunteer, not the best, not the worst. We will be back next Thursday from 8 to 9 p.m. We had one more song queued up, but we're just going to save some time here. So I'm going to say thank you to all of our listeners. Thank you to everyone in the community. Thank you to all of our military personnel here at home and around the world. And of course, thank you to all of the artists. Congratulations, Denny Hamlin, for winning the race last weekend. Pro driver. We'll be back next week. Good night, Moon.
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5: Welcome to another episode of Earshot Daily. I'm Ted Evans from Kingston, Ontario. I play in a band called The Meringues and another one called Shook Planet. I've lined up a bunch of great music for you today that I found on earshot-distro.ca. As per usual when I host the show, you're probably going to hear a bunch of different genres throughout the show today. We're going to kick things off with Jane's Party and their song Live Again here on Earshot Daily.

We just heard Hearts Like These by Maguro here on Earshot Daily. I've got a bunch of great music lined up for you today, so much so that I probably shouldn't talk much throughout the show. So let's get right back to the music. This is The Rules with Stormy Weather here on Earshot Daily.

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0: Or any other day. That's what on demand means. But you knew that. Okay, let's get back to the show.

called Keep It in the Ground by Isaac Murdoch. I'm Ted Evans, hosting this episode of Earshot Daily. I'm from Kingston, Ontario. I play in a band called The Meringues and another one called Shook Planet. I've got time for two more songs on the show today. But before that, let's do a little recap. We heard from Jane's Party with their song Live Again. We heard Hearts Like These by Maguro. We got to hear two songs from The Rules, Stormy Weather and Ghost Girls. There was Vivian Wilder with I Don't Believe. And once again, right there, that was Isaac Murdoch with Keep It in the Ground. To finish off the show today, we'll hear one from Elise Boulanger and Sean Patton called Hollow Hands. And right now, this is Saint Arnaud with Loving here on Earshot Daily. Hope you enjoyed the show today.

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2: Clear tonight, a low plus 3 with a risk of frost. Sunny tomorrow, wind becoming gusty in the morning, high for Friday 19. The outlook for Saturday, cloudy with a chance of showers, high of 15.
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3: Clear tonight, a low plus 3 with a risk of frost. Sunny tomorrow, wind becoming gusty in the morning, high for Friday 19. The outlook for Saturday, cloudy with a chance of showers, high of 15.
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2: 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Weather.
3: Sunny today, wind becoming gusty this morning, a high of 19. Clear tonight, light winds, a low of 10. Cloudy with chance of showers tomorrow, high Saturday, 50.
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3: Weather. Sunny today, wind becoming gusty this morning, a high of 19. Clear tonight, light winds, a low of 10. Cloudy with chance of showers tomorrow, high Saturday, 50.
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2: 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Sunny today, wind becoming gusty this morning, a high of 19. Clear tonight, light winds, a low of 10. Cloudy with chance of showers tomorrow, high Saturday, 50.
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0: From the National Newsroom of the Canadian Press, I'm Lisa Laporte. Foreign Affairs Minister Anita Anand says she's received information from her officials about what she says is the appalling abuse of Canadians who were detained in Israel. In an X statement posted overnight, Anand confirms the Canadians who were on board a flotilla headed to the Gaza Strip when they were detained by Israel are now in Turkey. The 12 were deported there after being detained while trying to deliver humanitarian aid. Prime Minister Mark Carney has called Israel's treatment of flotilla members as abominable and unacceptable. Alberta Premier Danielle Smith is set to hold a news conference Friday about her referendum question on separation. She announced in a televised address on Thursday that Albertans would vote in an October 19th referendum on separation, but not a direct vote on whether the province should leave Canada. As Canadian banks get set to report second quarter results next week, analysts expect year-over-year gains despite a challenging operating environment and slowing loan growth.
1: Analysts say the banks are likely to post solid growth in earnings per share, but investors will be eager to hear what executives expect for the second half of the year. This quarter is expected to come with an overall uptick in provisions for credit losses, which is the money set aside by banks to cover loans in case of default. The results come against the backdrop of a still uncertain economy, with employment having risen this year, weakened activity in the housing market, and lingering questions over Canada's trade relationship with the United States. Michelle Zedekian, The Canadian Press, Toronto.
0: When Victor Bal walks across the stage to collect his mechanical engineering degree at Montreal's École Polytechnique, his service dog, Kopec, will be by his side.
2: The 8-year-old Labrador Bernese Mountain Dog Cross has attended every single class with Bal as a service dog who is trained to help those with autism spectrum disorder. Bal has had a service dog ever since he was 12 and describes Kopec as his sword and shield when it comes to facing the world. He says she is by his side 24 hours a day to calm and comfort him, and she's trained to distract him whenever his stress levels rise. Now he's sharing his story to help give other families hope as he enters the job market and pursues a career as an engineer. Rob Westgate, The Canadian Press.
0: And The Late Show on CBS has officially aired its final episode. Host Stephen Colbert was joined by Paul McCartney for the last show. CBS ended the program after a 33-year run, citing economic factors. This is the Canadian Press. In sports, the Montreal Canadiens surrendered the first goal 33 seconds in before roaring back with four of their own to close out the opening 20 minutes in a surprise 6-2 win over the Carolina Hurricanes in Game 1 of the NHL's Eastern Conference Final. Canadiens head coach Martin St. Louis reflected on a solid performance up and down the lineup.
3: We played through identity tonight. Nice balance. We led the puck through the work. We were very opportunistic on our chances.
0: It was Carolina's first loss of these playoffs after sweeping both Ottawa and Philadelphia. In the NBA playoffs, the New York Knicks beat the Cleveland Cavaliers 109-93 to take a 2-0 lead in the Eastern Conference Finals. In the WNBA, the Minnesota Lynx beat the Toronto Tempo 100-72. And the Toronto Blue Jays beat the New York Yankees 2-0 Thursday night to split a 4-game series in the major leagues. From the Canadian Press, I'm Lisa Laporte.
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5: Sunny today, wind becoming gusty this morning, a high of 19. Clear tonight, light winds a low of 10. Cloudy with chance of showers tomorrow, high Saturday, 50.
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of Line and Sonata on Alternative Radio 91X. Good morning, Lindsay here. Happy Friday. Short week for many of us. May 22nd already, 6:07. And a fair bit of frost on the ground this morning, especially at the Loyalist College football fields and soccer fields. Quite surprising. And the sun is quite bright for your drive into work this morning, so you've got to put on your sunglasses already. That's what I had to do heading up Woolbridge Loyalist Road. Well, 6:07, coming up on Maxim Music Morning today, we will have an interview with the organizers behind Peterborough Music Festival. That's Canada's longest free admission music festival. That goes every Wednesdays and Saturdays in downtown Peterborough from late June all the way to just before the kids get back to school late in August. That'll be on In Touch with Quinny this morning at 10:30 a.m. They have Lighthouse, Gowan, Crash Test Dummies, all playing for free, so it's just a fantastic opportunity. So that's at 10:30 a.m. this morning. But in Max Music Morning, coming up in the short term, a bit more about Ontario proposing stronger enforcement powers targeting illegal truck yards specifically, a topic that many of us are interested in. So we'll get more into that in the next 5 minutes. But first, 608 from the UK, The Last Dinner Party, Count the Ways on 91X.

Toronto Band Goodnight Sunrise there. Footsteps in the Dark on Alternative Radio 91X 615 as they continue to promote new music heading into lots of summer festival slots. Keep in mind that if you're a resident and property owner down in Prince Edward County, it's a bit easier for you to park now, especially in hot spots, as Prince Edward County is handing out these summer passes on vehicles specifically for Prince Edward County residents and property owners, so you can get to point A to point B and kind of avoid the tourist traffic to some degree. So PEC summer passes will now be available as of later this morning at the Wellington Heritage Museum. You can pick them up Wednesday to Sunday between 10 a.m. to 4 p.m. Registration online is required before you pick up your PEC summer passes, but essentially, you know, you have to provide your proof of residency or just get a photo ID card or anything else like that. And you have to also provide, you know, proof of how many vehicles you have, and you get them for free. More information on this at county.ca/resident summer passes. They've done this for a couple years now, so essentially it's a pass that Prince Edward County residents and property owners have. They put it on their vehicle and they don't have to pay in certain spots. It makes sense that they don't have to pay because they pay tax money. So that's the latest there. More information on this, 91x.fm, and on the 91xx account, we've got it up, but that is the PEC summer passes. Rollout also continues beyond the Wellington Museum. They are also available at the public libraries as well. 616 Metro here, Victim of Luck on 91x.

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The kitchen. 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Getting dressed. 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

0: Benchild High Ground on Alternative Radio 91X 622, especially in the busy corridor of Highway 401 between Coburg and Kingston. Many of us concerned with kind of commercial trucking, what actually is on the roads and rules and legislations. Concern is reaching the Ontario government to some degree, and the Ontario government has an update for us this morning, going to say in a statement that it plans to introduce legislation giving municipalities stronger tools to deal with illegal truck yards and unauthorized commercial trucking operations on rural and agricultural land. So the proposed changes to the Planning Act would allow municipalities to issue administrative monetary penalties for illegal land uses without having to pursue lengthy court prosecutions. So according to the province, municipalities across Ontario have requested additional enforcement powers to address trucking operations being established on lands not zoned for industrial use. And provincial officials say illegal truck depots can create several problems for surrounding communities, including road damage, safety concerns, lighting impacts, noise, among other things. So Municipal Affairs and Housing Minister Rob Flack says municipalities need stronger tools to protect agriculture, rural and residential areas from inappropriate land use. That's something we're going to hear probably a fair in the news next week. Provincial figures included in the announcement says Halton Hills alone dealt with more than 50 illegal truck depots and over 40 active investigations last year. So certainly something that's impacting folks around there. So that's the update. Just proposed legislative changes that have not yet formally passed, but that's kind of what they're cooking at Queen's Park in terms of illegal truck depots.
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0: Well, thanks for listening. Heading into newscast, some more about the Darcys and a bit more coming up in the short term about a radio mistake earlier on this week. First, though, here's Temper City with their new one, Self-Aware, on 91X.

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1: It's 3 and sunny at 628. Good morning. I'm Lindsay Heron. A COVID-19 outbreak has hit a long-term care home hard up in Coburg. Lakeland's Public Health has confirmed in a statement that the Golden Plow Lodge continues to deal with a facility-wide outbreak. The COVID-19 outbreak was first declared on May 7th and upgraded to a facility-wide outbreak as of May 11th. Lakeland's Public Health says in a statement yesterday that so far 13 people have tested positive, with another 7 suspected cases connected to the facility outbreak. Residents who are symptomatic or have been exposed are currently isolating as healthcare workers ramp up infection controls. Visitors to the Golden Plow Lodge in Coburg are strongly encouraged to come if it is absolutely essential only and must go through a screening process and wear a face mask. The federal government is helping Prince Edward County as work continues to upgrade the wastewater treatment infrastructure. Bay of Quinte MP Chris Millett has announced that $20 million is coming to help focus on expanding the wastewater treatment plant in Wellington to aid with an increase in housing. According to a press release, the federal money is a part of a $51 million plan that will support a wide range of projects across Canada tied to the overall economy and economic impact. In terms of local impact for Wellington, the money will go towards expanding the wastewater plant specifically, help them go from able to support 2,100 people to over 6,000 residents in that village alone. 629, your national headlines.
2: Now this update from the Canadian Press. Foreign Affairs Minister Anita Anand has confirmed the arrival of Canadians deported from Israel in Turkey. Activists say 12 Canadians were among the global Sumud flotilla participants detained by Israel over the weekend while trying to deliver humanitarian aid to the Gaza Strip. Pierre Poilievre says the Conservatives would actively campaign against Alberta leaving Canada if a separation vote were held. The Conservative leader says Alberta belongs in a united country and pledged the same approach toward any future Quebec referendum. His remarks came ahead of Alberta Premier Danielle Smith's announcement on the province's October 19th referendum question. BC says investigators are wrapping up work on the Tumbler Ridge mass shooting case. Public Safety Minister Nina Krieger says releasing details too soon could affect the outcome of the investigation. From the Canadian Press, I'm Lisa Laporte.
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0: from a Canadian duo that resided in Toronto, now based in L.A. That song used on Toronto Blue Jays broadcast over the last week and a half. That was the Darcy's Good Time on Quinny's New Rock Source 91X, 6:34. Good morning. Well, earlier on this week, not a good time for radio stations in Essex, England. More stories continue to go out as to what happened, but essentially the station manager has confirmed, Peter Moore, that they accidentally triggered the process that all UK radio stations have ready and accidentally announced the death of King Charles on the air on Tuesday morning. So Steve Moore, the radio, or Peter Moore rather, the station manager for this radio station in Essex, England, goes on to say in a statement, essentially, due to a computer error at their main studio, the death of the monarch procedure, which all UK stations hold in readiness while hoping not to be required, was accidentally activated on Tuesday, mistakenly announcing that His Majesty the King had passed away. Peter Moore goes on to say in a social media statement that, of course, you know, they're just appalled that it went on. And he goes on to say they apologize for, you know, disrupting the nation and triggering alarm across. So that, we don't hear a whole lot about kind of massive radio mistakes like that, but that one certainly takes the cake for this year. And of course, King Charles still alive and well.
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0: 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Well, looking like an okay weekend for the Cottage, but certainly lots of events happening here in Quinny. Napanee Comic-Con tomorrow happening at the Bash and Best Arena, and lots of farmers markets officially kicking off. Well, 6:37, sunshine continues for our Friday, and a short week for many of us, high of 19. Tonight, clear skies, low of 10. Saturday tomorrow, May 23rd, a mix of sun and cloud, chance of showers, rain around noon. That's it with a high of 16. Sunday showers, high of 16. Outside Loyalists here in the West End of Belleville, lots of frost on the ground. Quite surprising considering what we had overnight. 6:37, mainly sunny and 3 on 91X.
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Death Cab for Cutie, Riptides there on Alternative Radio 91X. Hope your Friday's going well. Nice and sunny, so there's a plus for everything these days. Well, on this National Public Works Week, the City of Queen West is bringing up all up to speed as they ramp up their annual rural road surfacing treatment program. If you've been in the backcountry of Prince Edward County up north, or Queen West, up north of kind of downtown Trenton, you know there's some spots that need some serious attention. That winter was rough last winter, and certainly there's lots of potholes, especially kind of in farm country. So city staff with Queen West going to say in a statement yesterday that rural surface treatment, also known as tar and chip or chip seal, is a cost-effective, durable alternative to asphalt paving used on rural roads with low to medium traffic. So here's the plan. The roads that will be getting completely done or partially done in Queen West with this kind of pothole filling situation: Apple Road, Baptist Church Road, Carmel Road, Chatterton Valley Crescent, which needs a lot of love, English Settlement Road, which is very well used, Hennessy Road, Mackenzie Road, Old Willow Road getting done from Stacy Road to Dalmas Road. So essentially on the list, there's about 20-ish roads that are going to be getting some much-needed attention in Quinte West. As always, if you see members of the Public Works team in Quinte West actively working on patching up the roads, slow down, give them lots of space, follow the signs, be extra careful. We want to make sure everyone gets finished the job safely. More information on this, quintywest.ca, Queen West social media accounts, you can find the full list. But that is the schedule for the roads that are really getting attention on the surface the next few weeks. 6:42, here is Napanee Band Station 301, led by Bevel singer Rylan Murray, Playground on 91X.

0: Toronto band Kiwi Jr. waiting in line on Alternative Radio 91X 649. They have some really funny lyrics. If you're just learning about Kiwi Jr. for the first time this morning, a good song, Undecided Voters, that's a real hit too. But aside from it, it is lovely to hear that Kiwi Jr. will be back with their fourth album titled Blowing Up, coming out August 7th of this year through their new label home at K Records, and they have released the title track and the music video as well. So in typical kind of album bio fashion, everything's on Bandcamp with Kiwi Jr. again. You can pre-order the vinyl and the CD on the Kiwi Jr. website, but a brand new album, highly anticipated in the Canadian indie world, August 7th.
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0: 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Well, thanks for tuning in this Friday morning. Nice and sunny, a real mood booster for many of us. Coming up after the 7 o'clock news, more from Karen O and the Yah Yah Yahs, 21 Pilots checks back in, and more from the beaches as well. But heading into our 7 o'clock newscast, should shout out the local farmers and local artisans who are officially on the spring and summer farmers market surge. Markets are all open across the broader Bay of Quinte region. So Belleville's will be tomorrow, Trenton's as well, Wellington's is always on Saturday, Picton's always on Sunday, Cobourg. Lots of opportunities to get out and shop local. And a shout out to the folks in Napanee. There's been a very small dedicated group in the town of Napanee that's been trying to get a regional market going outside the Napanee Town Hall every Saturday. Last season for them was kind of a tester. They were kind of trying to get momentum up following the COVID-19 lockdowns. So hopefully this continues to grow. But if you are towards Napanee or want to venture to, the Lennox and Eddington Chamber Market in downtown Napanee behind City Hall goes Saturdays. It just opened last week and goes right through until October 3rd, so great opportunity tomorrow morning to get some fresh produce in downtown Napanee. That goes from 9 a.m. to 1 p.m. Lots of baking, lots of produce when the gardens get going. Unique home decor and handcrafted items. It's a good market, and it's right behind the Napanee Town Hall. Lots of parking there, so we should shout out that one too. One of those smaller markets that doesn't get a lot of love, but they are getting more people towards the Kingston region wanting to set up every Saturday morning outside the Napanee Town Hall. 6:52, a man that used to live in Kingston at one point, Connor Gaines with Light Shine In on 91X.

0: From the National Newsroom of the Canadian Press, I'm Lisa Laporte. Foreign Affairs Minister Anita Anand says global affairs consular officials are on the ground in Turkey, where 12 Canadians deported from Israel have arrived. She says officials are ensuring all 12 receive urgent medical care as required so they can return home to Canada as soon as possible. She also says Canada unequivocally condemns the grave mistreatment of Canadians in Israel, noting those responsible must be held accountable. The Canadians were detained off the coast of Cyprus last weekend as part of a flotilla carrying humanitarian aid headed to the Gaza Strip. Alberta Premier Danielle Smith is set to answer questions today about a referendum in the province to decide on separation. This after she told a televised address on Thursday that Albertans would vote in an October 19th referendum on separation, but won't directly vote on whether the province should leave Canada. There's an update in the case of the former Prince Andrew in his home country.
1: British police have appealed for witnesses in their investigation into alleged offences by Andrew Mountbatten Windsor, including sexual misconduct. Thames Valley police also said they had been in contact with lawyers for a woman who alleges she was taken to a location in Windsor for sexual purposes in 2010. A police statement said if she wishes to report this to police, it will be taken seriously and handled with care, sensitivity and respect for her privacy. Police are calling for anyone with information about alleged sexual offences, corruption, fraud or the sharing of confidential information to come forward. The 66-year-old former prince was arrested in February and questioned under criminal caution on suspicion of misconduct in public office related to his role as a British trade envoy. Andrew has repeatedly denied wrongdoing in connection with all allegations against him. I'm Lawrence Brooks.
0: A painting of Prince Rupert with a mysterious backstory has sold for a high amount at auction.
2: The 361-year-old portrait was once owned by collapsed department store Hudson's Bay Company, which has aired Heffel Fine Art Auction House to sell its 4,400 pieces of art and artifacts. The Prince Rupert painting's purchase price of $217,250 includes the hammer price of $180,000 plus the buyer's premium, and it was sold at live auction in Toronto's ritzy Yorkville neighborhood, where several other pieces, including art from the group of seven, were also on offer. John Kennedy, The Canadian Press.
0: And head spas are popping up across Canada and the U.S. as North Americans embrace Japanese-style scalp massages. They offer deep cranial and facial relaxation. Head spas originated in Japan. They're rooted in centuries-old practices that combine massage with herbal tinctures. This is The Canadian Press. In sports, the Montreal Canadiens surrendered the first goal in 33 seconds, but then they roared back with four of their own to close out the opening 20 minutes in a surprise 6-2 win over the Carolina Hurricanes in Game 1 of the NHL's Eastern Conference Final. Habs head coach Martin St. Louis described the process of quickly flipping the page after Monday's Game 7 win over the Buffalo Sabres to advance.
3: You got to be careful in giving so much information to players in a short amount of time. You got to pick a couple things and try to address that, and that's what we did.
0: Game 2 goes Saturday. In the NBA's Eastern Conference Finals Series, the New York Knicks beat the Cleveland Cavaliers 109-93 to take a 2-0 series lead. And in Major League Baseball action Thursday, the Toronto Blue Jays beat the New York Yankees 2-0. From the Canadian Press, I'm Lisa Laporte.
4: Good morning. Back here in Belleville, if you're camping this weekend, definitely keep the umbrella handy. So far today for Friday, enjoy the sunshine while we can. Sunny with a high of 19. Tonight, clear skies, low of 10. Saturday, a mix of sun and cloud. Chance of showers around noon with a high of 16. Sunday, showers, high of 16. Outside Loyalists here, 7:03. Mainly sunny and 3 on 91X.
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With no tour dates so far announced for this year out of New York City, originally led by Karen O, the Ya-Ya-Ya's Wolf on Alternative Radio 91X 707. Good morning. Thanks for tuning in. Coming up, chatting more about the Belleville workplace policy that's been updated through the city, more about the Trenton Lawn Bowling Club. They've got an open house this weekend, and what's happening towards Kingston when it comes to public works week. But first, 708, the Beaches, they've had a viral moment again with kind of a couple of tongue-in-cheek shows. Here's Should Have Known Better on 91X.

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Twin Pilots, Drug Path, and Alternative Radio 91X, 7:15. Good morning. To local basketball news we go to now, as head coach Ryan Dolan and assistant coach Matt Middleton lead the Belleville Spirits under 17 basketball team. So far this season, they have a 13-4 record. Extremely impressive. And they're going to put that record to the test locally by competing against the best under 17 basketball squads across Ontario. It all happens in Ottawa on May 29th to 31st. It's the Ontario Cup. So good luck to the Belleville Spirits under 17 basketball team. Once again, next weekend competing, representing Belleville in the provincial championship. 7:16, here's My Own Worst Enemy on 91X.

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0: also have had fans after them for 2 years at least, trying to get a brand new album, and their long-awaited brand new album, Get Honest, will be out July 24th, and that is a big single so far. So good news for fans of the Revivalists. They put on a heck of a show. If you've never seen them before in Toronto and Ottawa, definitely try to get the opportunity when they come back around to Ontario. Well, 7:23 to some Belleville news we go to now. Back in 2023, the City of Belleville and Council decided to strike up what the City of Belleville calls their Workplace Inclusion Charter. All voluntary, but essentially encouraging local organizations and businesses to sign on. The charter kind of formalizes that you will have a safe and inclusive workspace. You will enhance kind of accountability and support, kind of foster overall Belleville's economy and things like that. City of Belleville goes on to say in a statement this week that as of this point, they've had over 20 local businesses and organizations officially sign on to the City of Belleville's Workplace Inclusion Charter. The charter now is being reintroduced to the community with an enhanced focus on action and accountability. So under the updated charter, participating employers will follow a structured, self-directed process designed to turn commitment into action. This includes completing a free equity, diversity, and inclusion self-assessment, receiving a customized report with recommended actions, and a 45-minute coaching session with a certified inclusion advisor to assist with their inclusion plan. More on this, cityofbelleville.ca, and the socials, they are promoting it again. But once again, that is the city's Workplace Inclusion Charter, and they continue to encourage more employers to sign on. Loyalist College among one of the first to sign on a few years ago.
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2: 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Maggie's Wake brings an energetic mix of jigs and reels, soaring vocals, and rich harmonies to life. Winner of the Canadian Folk Music Award for Best New Artist, Maggie's Wake has been selling out concerts and making festival appearances across the country. Maggie's Wake, Friday, June 5th, 7:30 p.m. at the Marble Arts Centre in Tweed. 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
0: Well, if you love a good fiddle jig as much as I do, and you've grown up in the tradition of violin music in Ottawa and Peterborough, that is a must-see musical. You can find the clips online and tweet in Company Theater. Once again, that's Maggie's Wake. Really looking forward to that show later on this year. Well, 7:26, another show I'm looking forward to. I've tried to see this guy for years. He's finally coming to Picton out of all places on July 4th. Also, the Mariposa Folk Festival the day earlier in Orillia. Here's Father John Misty with She Cleans Up on 91X.

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1: It's 6 and partly cloudy at 7:30. Good morning, I'm Lindsay Heron. There has been a major contraband seizure at the Joyceville Prison towards Kingston. Correctional Service of Canada says its staff seized the drugs, edge weapons, and cell phones at the institution, including crystal methamphetamine, tobacco, and marijuana. Back on May 15th, the institutional value is estimated at close to $200,000. The CSC says they are working with police to investigate how the contraband was smuggled into the Joyceville Prison. The Ontario government is boosting support for the community health centres in Northumberland. Local MPP David Piccini for the region announced yesterday that just under $124,000 is coming through the Ontario Trillium Foundation grants. The two-year grant will help the community health centres in Northumberland expand access to families who require help with putting food on the table. Here in Belleville, 155 golfers were at the Black Bear Ridge Golf Resort yesterday to support the Children's Foundation. The golf tournament raised over $70,000 to help support the Children's Foundation's Playing for Keeps program. The program helps local kids access extracurricular activities all year round, including sports programs in Hastings, Northumberland, and Prince Edward County. 7:32, your national headlines.
2: Now this update from the Canadian Press. Foreign Affairs Minister Anita Anand says Global Affairs consular officials are on the ground in Turkey, where 12 Canadians deported there from Israel have arrived. The Canadians were detained off the coast of Cyprus last weekend as part of a flotilla carrying humanitarian aid headed to the Gaza Strip. Alberta Premier Danielle Smith is set to answer questions today about a referendum in the province to decide on separation. U.S. Secretary of State Marco Rubio is attending a NATO foreign ministers meeting in Sweden today. It comes ahead of a NATO leaders summit in Turkey this July amid great uncertainty over how the war in Iran will play out and whether stalled U.S. efforts to broker an end to the Russia-Ukraine war will resume. And a Hudson's Bay company painting with a mysterious past has sold for more than $200,000 at auction. From the Canadian Press, I'm Lisa Laporte.
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0: Electro indie pop band out of Toronto, feature it with Animal on Alternative Radio 91X at 7:36. We'll wait for more tour dates from them to be announced. So far, very quiet on their website. More happening at the Trenton Lawn Bowling Club. Just recently this week, lots of local news in the headlines. We just chatted earlier in the hour about Bubble Spirits under 17 team. The boys are off to the Ontario Cup in Ottawa at the end of this month. Aside from that, the Quinny Cricket Club is now, so they're going to have a fundraiser supporting the Bubble General Hospital Foundation on June 7th at the Cricket Ground on Harmony Road in Belleville. They think they'll have 200 cricket players there. But in the short term, many of these small kind of lawn bowling leagues are trying to get the younger folks interested and keep the momentum of these small clubs. So the Trenton Lawn Bowling Club is on 61 Bay Street in Trenton, and they are having a open house tomorrow on Saturday, May 23rd. That's behind the old Seniors Club 105 in Trenton. So you can drop in any time at the Trenton Lawn Bowling Clubhouse tomorrow from 10 a.m. to 2 p.m. All free. Meet with members. Come out and try lawn bowling, even if the first time no equipment or experience is necessary. But they're also trying to raise awareness about their membership and kind of get more people in their doors. So once again, if you want to try lawn bowling, you can learn from the best in Quinty at the Trenton Lawn Bowling Club. Open house happening tomorrow at Bay Street in Trenton, 10 a.m. to 2 p.m. tomorrow.
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0: Well, a better day today to get the lawn work done and enjoy the patios compared to this Saturday and Sunday. Rain back in the forecast again, teasing us. As for Friday in the short term today, sunny with a high of 19. Already nice and warm, already quite bright. The sun out already today. Tonight, clear skies, low of 10. Saturday tomorrow, here's the kicker. A mix of sun and cloud, chance of rain around noon, then perhaps tapering off, according to Environment Canada. A bit unpredictable, but high of 16. Sunday, showers throughout the day, high of 16. Outside the college here, 7:39. Enjoy the sunshine. Get outside now while you can. Partly cloudy and 6 on 91X.
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Good Charlotte joining Yellow Card on that song. Bedroom Posters on Quinny's New Rock Source 91X, 743. While we tip our hat to paramedics out there and folks in the public works departments for the Public Works Week and Paramedic Services Week. Interesting note towards Kingston. So I wish Belleville and other municipalities would do this, but Kingston's done this for quite some time. The City of Kingston is hosting an annual Public Works Day open house tomorrow, inviting residents to explore work behind city services and hopefully inspire folks to kind of take up the baton, get their applications or diplomas in, and work for the city eventually in the Public Works Department. So it's a family-friendly event that starts at the City of Kingston's Public Works headquarters at 701 Division Street as part of National Public Works Week. It goes from 9 a.m. to noon tomorrow. Visitors will see City of Kingston vehicles tomorrow, all the equipment, the backhoes, everything else like that. Learn more about road maintenance, transit, how they do municipal services like water and wastewater treatment and things like that. So staff with Public Works Kingston Transit Utility Kingston's on scene for this. But once again, a Public Works open house in Kingston tomorrow from 9 a.m. to noon at the big headquarters in 701 Division Street, not too far away from Belleville. So if you're interested in Public Works and all that takes to go behind that scene, definitely great opportunity in Kingston, all for free tomorrow. 745 performing in Orillia in July for the Mariposa Music Festival. Sharon Van Etten in the Attachment Theory, Afterlife on 91X.

0: Delta BC Band 5440 running for the fence on Alternative Radio 91X 752. If you've been doing lots of spring cleaning and have been finding old electronics and batteries and things like that, great opportunity to recycle them and dispose of them properly. Happening at the Quinney Mall here in Belleville as of tomorrow. So the Quinney Mall is hosting a recycling event from 10 a.m. to 4 p.m. tomorrow, all free. You can go to the east parking lot behind the Denny's there and just drop off your non-perishable food items to Gleaners Food Bank and Grayson Shelter, along with kind of your old electronics. More information on this, the Quinty Mall website and socials, but a great opportunity to dump off your old electronics. Once again, that's happening from 10 a.m. to 4 p.m. at the mall parking lot.
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0: the national newsroom of the Canadian Press, I'm Lisa Laporte. Foreign Affairs Minister Anita Anand says global affairs consular officials are on the ground in Turkey, where 12 Canadians deported from Israel have arrived. She says officials are ensuring all 12 receive urgent medical care as required so they can return home to Canada as soon as possible. She also says Canada unequivocally condemns the grave mistreatment of Canadians in Israel, noting those responsible must be held accountable. The Canadians were detained off the coast of Cyprus last weekend as part of a flotilla carrying humanitarian aid headed to the Gaza Strip. Alberta Premier Danielle Smith is set to answer questions today about a referendum in the province to decide on separation. This after she told a televised address on Thursday that Albertans would vote in an October 19th referendum on separation, but won't directly vote on whether the province should leave Canada. There's an update in the case of the former Prince Andrew in his home country.
1: British police have appealed for witnesses in their investigation into alleged offences by Andrew Mountbatten Windsor, including sexual misconduct. Thames Valley police also said they had been in contact with lawyers for a woman who alleges she was taken to a location in Windsor for sexual purposes in 2010. A police statement said if she wishes to report this to police, it will be taken seriously and handled with care, sensitivity and respect for her privacy. Police are calling for anyone with information about alleged sexual offences, corruption, fraud or the sharing of confidential information to come forward. The 66-year-old former prince was arrested in February and questioned under criminal caution on suspicion of misconduct in public office related to his role as a British trade envoy. Andrew has repeatedly denied wrongdoing in connection with all allegations against him. I'm Lawrence Brooks.
0: A painting of Prince Rupert with a mysterious backstory has sold for a high amount at auction.
2: The 361-year-old portrait was once owned by collapsed department store Hudson's Bay Company, which has aired Heffel Fine Art Auction House to sell its 4,400 pieces of art and artifacts. The Prince Rupert painting's purchase price of $217,250 includes the hammer price of $180,000 plus the buyer's premium, and it was sold at live auction in Toronto's ritzy Yorkville neighborhood, where several other pieces, including art from the Group of Seven, were also on offer. John Kennedy, The Canadian Press.
0: And head spas are popping up across Canada and the U.S. as North Americans embrace Japanese-style scalp massages. They offer deep cranial and facial relaxation. Head spas originated in Japan. They're rooted in centuries-old practices that combine massage with herbal tinctures. This is The Canadian Press. In sports, the Montreal Canadiens surrendered the first goal in 33 seconds, but then they roared back with four of their own to close out the opening 20 minutes in a surprise 6-2 win over the Carolina Hurricanes in Game 1 of the NHL's Eastern Conference Final. Habs head coach Martin St. Louis described the process of quickly flipping the page after Monday's Game 7 win over the Buffalo Sabres to advance.
3: You got to be careful in giving so much information to players in a short amount of time. You got to pick a couple things and try to address that, and that's what we did.
0: Game 2 goes Saturday. In the NBA's Eastern Conference Finals Series, the New York Knicks beat the Cleveland Cavaliers 109-93 to take a 2-0 series lead. And in Major League Baseball action Thursday, the Toronto Blue Jays beat the New York Yankees 2-0. From the Canadian Press, I'm Lisa Laporte.
4: Good morning. Sunshine in Belleville today for the most part. High of 19. Tonight, clear skies, low of 10. Saturday, tomorrow, mix of sun and clouds. Chance of showers around noon briefly with a high of 16. Sunday, showers continue, high of 16. Quick look to early next week. Cloudy chance of showers for Monday and Tuesday. Very much like this week, around the high of 20 mark. 804 outside Loyalist, partly cloudy and 6 on 91X.
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Cannon's Loving You on Alternative Radio 91X 807, chatting more about the 11th annual Lilac Bicycle Ride, which takes place on Sunday across Prince Edward County. Also, your 91X new song pick of the day, but first, 807 Modest Mouse picking Dragon's Pockets on 91X.

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1: It's from a British Columbia artist who went from working on the pipeline in Kamloops, competing on American Idol, to winning two Juno Awards earlier on this year. Cameron Whitcomb struck a chord on the national radio charts over the last few years with songs like Quitter and Options. From his album Deepwater, released last month, here's Cameron Whitcomb with Kingdom of Fear on 91X.

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Bluestones out of Windsor. Happy Crying, Alternative Radio 91X, 822. Lilacs are in full bloom here in the Belleville region. Lots of things associated with lilacs across the Bay of Quinte region. Pretty well all kicks off tomorrow. So tomorrow, Saturday, May 23rd, St. Peter's Presbyterian Church in Madoc on Lawrence Street has their fundraising lilac tea and bake sale. They've got the fancy sandwiches, all the wonderful local cheeses, pickles, desserts, and beverages. They feed you very well. $10 for adults for lunch tomorrow at the church. Kids under 12, $7, and preschoolers are free. So once again, the Lilac Tea and Bake Sale fundraiser at St. Peter's Presbyterian Church, a fundraiser for them up in Madoc. Also, it's the 11th annual Lilac Bicycle Ride in support of the Rotary Club of Pittsburgh.

0: the 50-kilometer route, and 100-kilometer route. All rides begin and finish on Sunday at the Prince Edward Community Center on Picton Main Street. Checkpoints along the routes will be operated by the Rotary Club Marshals, the OPP, will be stationed at the town hall to provide traffic control. No official road closures, but they will be watching the intersections and things like that. Fallen roads will be impacted. So Picton Main Street, Bridge Street, Union Street, County Road 7, 8, 10, 13, 16, 17, 24, and a section of Loyals Parkway. So essentially doing the big loop of Prince Edward County. Once again, it's the 11th annual Lilac Bicycle Ride supporting Rotary Club of Picton. That's happening all morning Sunday across Prince Edward County. So if you do find yourselves in the county from like 8:30 a.m. to about 2 p.m., be mindful of cyclists on the road. Give them lots of extra space.
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0: Well, coming up after your newscast, more from Ali X, but at 8:25, the Bay of Quinte Relay for Life happening once again at Trenton High School, supporting the Canadian Cancer Society. Not too long now, just 2 weeks, it'll be happening Saturday, June 6th, once again, Bay of Quinte Relay for Life at the Trenton High School. But in the short term, many local high schools across the Quinte region are having their own Relay for Life event, which includes Bayside Secondary School today. So their 12th annual Relay for Life event will take place from noon to 10 p.m. today. Bayside's largest school-wide initiative, fundraising for cancer research, and they've done a fantastic job in years past. So once again, members of the public are encouraged to join them at 2:30 p.m. today, but that is at Bayside Secondary School today from noon to 10 p.m. That's the school's own Relay for Life event tonight. 826 Somber, homewrecker on 921X.

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1: It's 10 and cloudy at 8:30. Good morning. I'm Lindsay Heron. A COVID-19 outbreak has hit a long-term care home hard in Coburg. Lakeland's Public Health has confirmed in a statement that the Golden Plow Lodge continues to deal with a facility-wide outbreak. The COVID-19 outbreak was first declared on May 7th and upgraded to a facility-wide outbreak on the 11th. Lakeland's Public Health says in a statement yesterday that so far 13 people have tested positive, with another 7 suspected cases connected to the outbreak. Residents who are symptomatic or have been exposed are currently isolating as health care workers ramp up infection controls. Visitors to the Golden Plow Lodge in Coburg are strongly encouraged to come only if it's essential and must go through a screening process and wear a face mask. Northumberland County has signed a contract with a family physician. County staff say that Dr. Jane Ebai is the second doctor to sign on with Northumberland's primary care recruitment initiative that launched last year. The Nigerian doctor has worked in family medicine for a decade and will start practicing on June 1st with the Lakeview Family Health Team in Colburn. The doctor will build her roster from the province's Healthcare Connect list. The federal government is helping Prince Edward County as work continues to upgrade wastewater treatment infrastructure. Bay of Quinte MP Chris Millett has announced that $20 million is coming to help focus on expanding the wastewater treatment plant in Wellington to aid with an increase in housing. According to a press release, the federal money is a part of a $51 million plan that will support a wide range of projects across Canada tied to the overall economy. In terms of local impact in Wellington, the money will go towards expanding the wastewater plant, go from being able to support 2,100 people to over 6,000 new residents in the village. 8:31, your national headlines.
2: Now this update from the Canadian press. Canadian flotilla members deported from Israel after being detained while en route to Gaza have now arrived in Turkey. Foreign Affairs Minister Anita Anand says she's also received information about what she calls appalling abuse the 12 Canadians suffered while detained by Israel. She says those responsible for the abuse must be held accountable. Alberta Premier Danielle Smith is expected to face many questions today about her referendum question on separation. Separatist leaders in Alberta are dismissing the question. Smith says she'll vote for Alberta to stay in Confederation. A Nova Scotia resort is using a high-tech, giant insulated blanket to save some snow for next year. Ski Martok says the pile could lose 50% of its volume by the time the new season rolls around in December. And a series of last-minute problems has led to the scrapping of a SpaceX launch. They'll try again today if the problem can be fixed quickly. From the Canadian press, I'm Jason White.
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0: Alex, the seventh floor on Alternative Radio 91X. Good morning, Lindsay here, 8:35. Hospice Quinney hosting their Hike for Hospice event tomorrow morning, going from 9:30 a.m. to noon at Centennial Park in Trenton. You have an option to walk 2 kilometers or the 5-kilometer loop. Hike for Hospice, once again, more than a walk, really providing a chance for the community to get together and support all sorts of great programs and services offered by Hospice Quinney outside the Stan Clements at Care Center and the formal building there. So registration still available on the Hospice Quinney website. You can find the Hike for Hospice tab, as once again, May is National Hike for Hospice Month. Just checking in on the pledge page this morning, they have 130 fundraisers that have contributed towards tomorrow, and they've raised, as of this morning, $38,300. So congratulations to all those involved. $25 for a registration fee. If you're looking for something to do tomorrow, great opportunity to support Hospice Quinney. Once again, the Hike for Hospice event tomorrow morning at Centennial Park in Trenton.
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0: Sunny with a high of 19 today. Tonight, clear, low of 10. Saturday, bit of a mixed bag tomorrow for the Napanee Comic-Con event. A mix of sun and cloud tomorrow. Chance of rain around noon briefly. Windy with a high of 16. Sunday, showers, high of 16. Chance of showers again on Sunday night. Outside Loyalists here in the west end of Belleville, 837, mostly cloudy and 10 on 91X.
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shows across Canada this summer. That was Patrick Carney, Dan Ora back there, the Black Keys, You Gotta Lose on Alternative Radio 91X, 841. We have a beautiful classical music show every Monday evening. And if you love the sound of organ music live in person as much as I do, fantastic opportunity in downtown Belleville on the weekend. Bridge Street United Church presents their Smorgasbord Organ Concert featuring Murray Bray, Brad Barber, and Amanda Richards. Admission by donation, suggested donation $10 to $20, acts as a fundraiser for them. But you can hear the beautiful organ at the Bridge Street United Church in Belleville. This concert is happening this coming Sunday, May 24th at 3 p.m. Once again, that's 60 Bridge Street East in Belleville. You can experience the majestic sound of the Bridge Street United Church organ, which doesn't get played as much as it used to just because it's hard to find really good organ players. It's something that people don't pick up. It's hard to access an antique organ like the ones that they have there. Featuring 65 ranks, 4 manual, and over 4,000 pipes. It is spectacular. Everyone welcome. Afternoon of organ music at the Bridge Street United Church once again, 3 p.m. this Sunday afternoon. 842, the Tragically Hip Radio Show on 91X.

0: They have Quinty Band, Son of Time Changes on Alternative Radio 91X. Good morning, Lindsay, 851. If we wrap up Maxim Music Morning today, mark of really a new era for many high school students that are graduating from ENSS Secondary School in Brighton today. So the very beloved and longtime tradition of the Brighton Prom Parade will be taking place this afternoon in downtown Brighton. The Prom Parade in Brighton will depart at Brighton's Fellowship Christian Reformed Church today at about 4 p.m. this afternoon. Go through on Dundas Street and Terry Fox Drive. Go right through downtown Brighton. They'll be escorted by the OPP and Brighton Fire and Rescue Departments. Parade expect to last about an hour and a half, but a really great celebration. All sorts of grads in grade 12 attending prom at ENSS Secondary School later tonight get escorted in classic vehicles. It's one of those things where it should be in like in a movie. But anyways, if you are in Brighton, definitely take a look and stop by and kind of give a round of applause to the graduating students of ENSS this year. Once again, the prom parade in downtown Brighton happening at 4 p.m. this afternoon.
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3: I didn't think it was possible to be an alcoholic. I was 24, had a career and a good job. I thought I was too smart, that alcoholism was something that only happened to middle-aged men and movie actresses. Something else was making me sick and shaky and afraid to face people. Then I found AA and discovered it wasn't something else at all. It was alcohol. Alcoholics Anonymous. It worked for me.
4: 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Look us up in the phone book. Or check your local newspapers.
0: Well, that wraps up Max Music Morning for today. Thanks for tuning in. 8:53 coming up, we have your What's On in the Arts segment after the 9 o'clock newscast. Stuck on Planet Earth, Cold War Kids will be playing shortly. I'll be back at 10 o'clock with more local news headlines. Also should note the executive director of the Peterborough Music Fest, Canada's longest-running free admission music festival, goes Wednesdays and Saturdays downtown Peterborough from late June to about late August, will be featured on In Touch with Quinny. So learn more about Peterborough Music Fest at 10:30 a.m. this morning. But first, 8:53, one of the artists that graced the Peterborough Music Fest stage this past season, Ace and Abby, home on 91X.

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1: Now this update from the Canadian press. Foreign Affairs Minister Anita Onen says she's received information 12 Canadians were abused while detained by Israel. They were part of a Gaza flotilla recently intercepted by Israel. They're now in Turkey. Leaders of Alberta separatist groups call the government's referendum question an insult and spineless. Albertans won't directly vote on whether Alberta should leave Canada, but instead will vote on whether the province should later hold a binding referendum to separate. NATO allies and defense officials are bewildered by U.S. President Donald Trump's sudden about-face on troops in Europe. Trump announced he would send 5,000 U.S. troops to Poland just weeks after ordering the same number of forces pulled out of Europe. And a new animated short documentary examines the career highs and lows of Canadian soccer great Christine Sinclair. Christine Sinclair, Kind of a Big Deal, is available now on Apple TV, Roku, and YouTube. From the Canadian press, I'm Jason White.
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4: I'm Drew from the Quinney Arts Council. This is What's On in the Arts. We've been enjoying a wonderful collaborative exhibition this month at the QAC Cultural Hub. Emma Bet-Belit and Grizinka Sharina have joined forces to create a beautiful convergence of floral arrangements and macro photography. Sharani's work is inspired by Akabana, the Japanese art of floral arrangement. Rooted in centuries of tradition, Akabana is a meditative practice guided by careful structure and philosophy. While governed by precise principles of placement, proportion, and line, the final arrangements are meant to appear effortless, simple, airy, and serene. Sharani is putting on an Ikebana workshop at the QAC Cultural Hub on Thursday the 28th. To register, please visit whatsonquinty.ca. Complementing these sculptural arrangements, Emma Bet-Belit explores the expressive potential of macro photography. Through detailed close-up imagery, she magnifies the intricate textures and patterns found in crochet work, intertwined with natural elements. Her photographs invite viewers to look more closely and discover unexpected relationships between handmade craft and the organic forms of nature. The exhibit will be on display until May 29th. In June, Bay of Quinte Pride has several fun and educational events alongside an exhibition planned at the QAC Cultural Hub. The opening reception will be on June 4th at 4 p.m. These events include opportunities to connect with Bay of Quinte's 2SLGBTQIA+ community, tell stories and share experiences, and to display some fabulous art. The Quinte Arts Council Community Mural Mosaic will be unveiled in downtown Belleville Tuesday, June 2nd at 11 a.m. This large-scale mural is a stunning collaborative installation made up of 4,000 individually painted tiles by people across Canada, with 150 tiles created by our local community members. Each piece tells a story, coming together to form a powerful and colorful reflection of our shared creativity and connection. Be part of this exciting moment as we celebrate the artists, participants, and partners who made this project possible. Come join the fun as we unveil our efforts to beautify the city. 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I'm Drew from the Quinte Arts Council. 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
2: Sunny today with a high of 19, tonight clear, low of 10. Saturday, a mix of sun and cloud, chance of showers around noon, windy with a high of 16. Sunday, showers, high of 16.
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0: Alternative Radio 91X. Interesting guests, from local personalities to internationally recognized entertainers from past and present. 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
1: It's 13 and partly cloudy at 10 o'clock. Good morning, I'm Lindsay Heron. The head of the World Health Organization says the Ebola outbreak in Congo is spreading rapidly. The director general of the WHO says the disease now poses a very high risk at the national level. He says 82 cases have been confirmed as of today in the Democratic Republic of Congo, with 7 confirmed deaths, but that the epidemic is much larger. There are now almost 750 suspected cases and 177 suspected deaths. A public health and communication communicable diseases expert says Canada should remain vigilant about Ebola as it co-hosts the World Cup. The men's FIFA soccer championship is coming to Toronto and Vancouver in 2 weeks. Toronto Metropolitan University professor Tim Sly says there is currently no need for Canada to limit travel from Congo, but he says Canada and other countries should figure out how to monitor, test, and filter people coming into the country to these events. A COVID-19 outbreak has hit a long-term care home in Cobourg. Lakeland's Public Health has confirmed in a statement that the Golden Plough Lodge continues to deal with a facility-wide COVID-19 outbreak. The COVID-19 outbreak was first declared on May 7th and upgraded to a facility-wide outbreak on May 11th. Lakeland's Public Health says in a statement yesterday that so far 13 people have tested positive, with another 7 suspected cases linked to the outbreak. Residents who are symptomatic or have been exposed are currently isolating as healthcare workers ramp up infection controls. Visitors to the Golden Plough Lodge in Cobourg are strongly encouraged to only visit if it's absolutely essential, and they must go through a screening process and wear a face mask. Further east of us, there has been a major contraband seizure at the Joyceville prison. Correctional Service of Canada says its staff seized the drugs, edge weapons, and cell phones in the institution, including crystal meth, tobacco, and marijuana, back on May 15th. The institutional value is estimated at close to $200,000. The CSC says they are working with police to investigate how the contraband was smuggled into the Joyceville prison. Bubble Police have issued their results of some ramped-up patrols as a part of Canada Road Safety Week. In a 7-day campaign that started last week, Bubble Police say they laid 166 charges, issued 40 warnings, and caught 77 drivers for speeding and 17 for cell phone use. Bubble Police say that they were focusing on speeding, specifically on Dundas Street. Officers spent 4 hours over 2 days also educating and enforcing rules around handheld communication devices in vehicles. The penalties begin with a fine of $650, 3 demerit points, and upon conviction, an automatic driver's license suspension. 2 ride programs were also held that found 3 drivers were over the legal blood alcohol limit. A total of 31 vehicles were checked. Bubble Police said that they continue to thank the public for their cooperation and helping to keep the roads safe. 155 golfers were at the Black Bear Ridge Golf Club yesterday to support the Children's Foundation. The golf tournament raised over $70,000 to help support the Children's Foundation's Playing for Keeps program. The program helps local kids access extracurricular activities, including sports programs in Hastings, Northumberland, and Prince Edward counties. Researchers have confirmed that a tornado struck a community southeast of London, Ontario, after severe thunderstorms earlier this week. The Northern Tornadoes Project at Western University says a preliminary investigation using video and radar data has found the necessary evidence that a tornado touched down in Derwent on Tuesday. Project researchers say Wednesday in a social media post that a team will visit the area to determine the intensity and track of the tornado. The Northern Tornadoes Project says the damages caused by another storm east of London were caused by an EF1 downburst with a wind gust of up to 145 kilometers an hour. EF1 is a moderate storm in which a strong column of air descends rapidly from a thunderstorm and hits the ground, generating destructive straight-line winds. In sports, the Montreal Canadiens made a statement last night to open the NHL's Eastern Conference Final, a 6-2 win fueled by a 4-1 first period lead as the Habs snatched home ice advantage away from the Carolina Hurricanes to take a 1-0 edge in the best of 7 series. Montreal swept the regular season series between the two teams 3-0. The Colorado Avalanche look to even their series when they host the Vegas Golden Knights tonight in the NHL's Western Conference Final. Vegas stunned Colorado with a 4-2 win in Game 1 on Wednesday to take an early lead in that best-of-7 series. The American Hockey League team coming to Hamilton is drawing inspiration from the city's steelworking history and its nickname for its branding. Team owners Oakview Group, TD Coliseum, and the NHL's New York Islanders jointly announced yesterday that the team playing in the city known will be the Hammers. And fittingly, the Hamilton Hammers will begin playing in the AHL's North Division next season. The Toronto Blue Jays are back in action tonight, playing host the Pittsburgh Pirates in the opener of a three-game series. Toronto wrapped up its four-game series against the Yankees in New York last night with a 2-1 win. 2-0 win. Kevin Gausman gets the start for Toronto tonight, while the Pittsburgh Pirates counter with Bubba Chandler. The forecast for Belleville, sunshine continues today for the most part, high of 19. Tonight, clear skies, low of 10. Saturday, a mix of sun and cloud. Chance of showers around noon tomorrow, windy with a high of 16. Sunday, showers with a high of 16. At 10:05, it's 13. I'm Lindsay Heron. 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
2: Welcome back to a brand new episode of our Quinty show, In Touch with Quinty, but we're branching out a bit further north as we've been chatting on 91X the last couple weeks about lots of fundraisers and festivals being announced. And if you want to venture out further north, you've probably heard of Peterborough Music Fest at this point. Canada's longest running free concert series goes from June 27th to August 9th this year. Free shows at Dalquerry Park in downtown Peterborough every Wednesday and Saturday nights. And joining us, the Peterborough Music Fest Executive Director Tracy Randall is on the call. So Tracy, pleasure to meet you. Thanks so much for taking the time.
3: Good morning. Thanks for having us.
2: In the era that we hear, especially this spring, you know, lots of festivals in Ontario are shuttering just because there's cost concerns and things. It is so nice to see Peterborough Music Fest continues to be stronger than ever. In the past, you know, the Sheepdogs, Kim Mitchell, Ace and Abby, Sam Roberts Band, all sorts of great acts. So what has it been like, especially behind the scenes in the off season, kind of planning for 2026 and keeping that momentum going?
3: Yeah, well, this is my 14th year, so it seems to be a rhythm. I've got a rhythm going, but certainly we do run a wonderful winter campaign for our local farmer and our local restaurant. And we run a diner's book campaign where we raise funds in the winter to spend money on the entertainment. And we raise upwards of about $40,000. So it really does help put a couple of average bands onto our stage as well. We're selling. So all of our funding comes from local and regional sponsorships. As well, we have a couple of grants, and then we have municipal, the city and the county support us. But we do have to raise the funds in order to get those 16 nights of acts on the stage all throughout the summer. So we are the longest running festival in Canada, free festival. So we're hoping to bring higher caliber artists every year. So we've really done well in the last 5 years of pushing ahead successfully and continuing to grow. But in order to do that, I have to meet with quite a few sponsors, and obviously we want a lot of new sponsorships to come in. So we do expand out to the county. So it's good that your viewers are listening. There's lots of ways that you can help support Music Fest, but we want to continue to run for free. So there's a lot going on in the winter, but people often think that we close down and then just start up in April. But we move from 3 people part-time to 15. So we also have a lot of hiring to do. So that all happens in April and May.
2: Yeah, when it comes to kind of the funding, Tracy, did you get the big funds that you needed? Were you able to get all those funding requests approved? Because especially here further south, you know, some of these festivals that we have here, you know, thought they'd get a certain grant, then it's not coming through this year.
3: That's right. We have local grants that are fairly successful, federal grants as well. We always get our Canada Day heritage from the federal government, as well as Canada Summer Jobs. So I'm really proud that we can still hire 5 students to work for us and have the experience of a lifetime and walk away into a new job in their new careers with a lot of experience at a large festival such as ours, where they're learning so many multitasking and all kinds of different cool things going on at the park. But I must say our provincial funding has kind of dwindled. They've come up with some regulations now where they want consecutive nights from festivals. So a lot of free festivals run for a weekend, as you can see through your region and throughout Ontario. So we run Wednesdays and Saturdays all summer long. And that does affect us because we just have Canada Day that moves around on the calendar. So we're hoping to get back and apply for a grant next year, since Canada Day will land on a Thursday. But this year it lands on a Wednesday, so there are no consecutive nights. So we've lost about $80,000 in provincial funding. So that's hurt us a bit.
2: Wow. Well, let's promote the lineup. Spectacular, as always. And many musicians that we've had in Quinty are up at Peterborough Music Festival, which is great. So walk us through kind of opening night, Tracy, and kind of the bigger acts on your list this year.
3: Sure, yeah. We're quite excited to have Gowan back on Saturday, June 27th. When the kids finish school, summer starts and Music Fest opens. So it's always fun. Every last Saturday in June, we open. And Gowan came last just after the pandemic. Unfortunately, we were closed down for two summers, as many were. And so we really loved having Gowan here to kick off our summer back in 2022. He's a lovely man, and he's a lead singer now for Styx. So that's great that, you know, at close to, I think he's in his 60s, that he's still going strong. And he's a Scottish man, so he comes prepared wearing his kilt. And he's just such a lovely man. He uses all of our staff's name. He tells us to call him Larry. So I love having Gowan. He's one of my top, I love hiring him. He's just fabulous. So he'll be there opening night.
2: Fantastic. And for Canada Day, Tracy, you've got another kind of nostalgic kind of tribute band as always.
3: Yeah, so our covers do really well. Obviously, people in the park, we have a 4-acre park, Lindsay, and it holds about, on average, we get 10,000 people. So everybody loves to sing every word to every song. It's a big deal here in Peterborough, and people come from all over the region. But I just wanted to tell everybody that Neon Nostalgic was here last year. They were one of our favorites, and we got a lot of comments over social media to have them back. So we hired them back on the same day. And they're a retro rock tribute, so they do a lot of different covers, and it's really enjoyable. So if you want to come on in to Peterborough, we also have a fireworks show afterwards at about 9:45, and the city promotes this fireworks show right on Little Lake. We are right in the downtown of Peterborough on the lake, so it's quite beautiful to see.
2: Yeah, just trying to run you down the list here, Tracy. You've got the Good Lovely, Sash Jordan coming back, Lighthouse on Saturday, July 11th, Julian Taylor, a Mohawk artist, Saturday, July 18th, Dwayne Gretzky, Shania Train tribute, Crash Test Dummies, Trans-Canada Highwaymen with Stephen Page. So was it fairly easy booking these acts, especially bigger ones like Steve Page back again, especially with the reputation that you and the team have?
3: Yeah, some of them are easy. We have so many nights available, so I can pre-book in advance, as I have for next year already. But often if they're playing in the area, they hold what's called a radius, because the other for-profits are selling tickets. So we can't promote or speak to, that's why we have a few TBAs on the lineup. If they're selling tickets, we don't want to take away from the other venues, correct? So we end up holding off. So Lighthouse, for example, we were supposed to have last year. So I already booked them a year ago, and same with Trans-Canadian Highwaymen, one of my favorites. We hired Stephen Page and Sloan last year in order to kind of maneuver and get them in this year, because all four of the band members are lead singers of very popular Canadian bands. So it's really tough to get a hold of their schedule. So it took us 2.5 years. So that's the one that I'm most proud of on the lineup. The other is Tyler Joe Miller. He's a big country star. And we've had a lot of female country artists in the last few years, but not male. So I saw him last year at Boots on the side stage at Boots and Arts, and he was one of my favorites. So really happy to have country coming to the lineup, because we have a lot of country fans in our region.
2: Fantastic. Yeah, you mentioned it takes a village to really support this and keep this going. So outside of attending the events and festivals, how can people can kind of continue to get the cash coming your way? Because there's a very popular 50-50 draw as well.
3: Yeah, we have a bunch going on at the park. We're always trying to make revenue down there. But prior to, you can always invest in Music Fest. There's a button on our website. And often people leave and they feel like, wow, that was free. I can't believe I saw Big Wreck, all these great bands for free. So you can donate at any time. We also have a ticket package. So if you want to join us and you're coming in from out of town a few nights, there's a package that you can buy for $750. And you can split the tickets amongst friends, and you just choose your nights. And they're not for every night, but certainly it's a good little package if you wanted to support Music Fest. And then, of course, when you come to the park, there's many ways. You can buy one of the diner's books I mentioned to you earlier, or you can actually buy a 50-50 ticket. We do have some early bird prizes coming soon, so keep an eye out on our social media. And then we have other things going on at the park. We have merchandise sales, and we have a few other things going on this summer, to keep an eye out, and you'll hear more.
2: Tracy, when we talk about the impact of this, especially the economic impact of Peterborough, how many folks would attend the shows throughout the entire season?
3: Yeah, good question. We have a 4-acre park. It's right on Little Lake. So we tend to get between 8,000 to 10,000 a night. But last year, we had over 110,000 people to the park for the whole duration. So it really is an amazing way to get your sponsor logo out there as well. At least the community is aware that we're doing this for free, and it's just so popular. We want new people to come to the park. So I'm hoping people in your region will get in the car, make the drive. It's not far. We have lots of people come from Durham because 407 is open now. So let's get them in from your way because it is a lovely, lovely night on the water. And we're done by 9:30, 9:45. But the more we get, the better it is because we just want to continue to offer this amazing music barrier-free to our community and surrounding areas.
2: Yeah, especially these days with the current economic climate. So Tracy, do you have a number or ballpark figure as to how much Peterborough Music Fest can kind of roll back into the local economy?
3: Yeah, so we have a facts and figures sheet on our website if you wanted to dig deep. There's lots there. We raise up to $4.3 million in the 8 weeks that we run in our region. Obviously, I think that it was noted that we create 93 jobs approximately in the area. Just because we bring so many people into the region, right? So the hotels are full and the Airbnbs are doing well. And we're hoping people will move here and cottage here just because they've come and enjoyed it and tried our food and been around the lake. And it's just so beautiful in the courses. So we're very proud of that, especially since we're still continuing to run for free because of our sponsors. So isn't that great that we can bring that much economic value to our community?
2: Fantastic. Well, we should shout out the volunteers, the volunteer ushers and community people kind of ushering people through Delcrere Park. They do a fantastic job, as well as the volunteer auxiliary team kind of keeping folks safe. So what is it like getting volunteers back every year, especially on those busy nights? We got to do a bit of crowd control.
3: We always need volunteers. We cannot run the festival without them. We used to have a group of about 60. We're down to about 40, so we'd like to get back up. So we're always looking for volunteers. So if you know anyone in the area that wants to come down, it's a minimum of 5 nights, and you can sign up. We have a volunteer coordinator through the Canada Summer Jobs Grant that will be hiring all of our volunteers. On a good note, we have about 15 that come back year after year, and they're always at the front. They usher, and they're with us year after year, so they know the drill. But certainly we cannot run the festival without them. They help run merchandise, park patrol. We do ushering, and then, of course, we have a little info booth. People need to have questions. It's just a really fun job for the summer, and it gets you your hours if you're needing them for high school.
2: Yeah, folks just joining us, Executive Director of Peterborough Music Fest, Tracy Randall, is on the show this morning. Tracy, for folks who've never been to a Peterborough Music Fest show in downtown Peterborough, what are some of the hacks you can share? Because some of those big concerts, it's always great to get there early and just kind of grab a parking spot.
3: Yeah, there's lots of little tips. So, yeah, we don't have parking, so you do want to park along the streets as you do in other towns. And as I mentioned, Little Lake is right in the downtown, so there's lots of space. You just want to get down early and come on downtown. There's lots of restaurants. We're really known for our culinary. So have a look on the websites. It's wonderful to see and try new things. We have the Lift Lock Cruise that takes you through the world's largest hydraulic lift lock, which is kind of cool. My parents hadn't even seen that until a couple years ago, so it's something unique to do. We're upgrading our zoo as well, so it's kind of cool. We've got this new music playground going in, and our zoo has a little train that you can take. So if you've got kids, come down early into Peterborough. We've got farmers markets on Wednesdays and Saturdays, so you certainly can come down early and hang out for the day. You know, go for dinner and then come down to Delcrere Park and the show's on us.
2: Yeah, we should mention too, that's a free zoo as well. And Tracy, just so we get this across, what time are the shows?
3: Yeah, so the shows start at 8. They run till 9:30. If it's a co-bill, we can run as late as 10. But we run every Wednesday, Saturday, as I mentioned, as well as Canada Day. And we start on June 27th, and we run right until August 19th, which is a Wednesday this year. So we're really looking forward to that. We have the Dreamboats coming. It's a 50s-60s band, and we've had a lot of requests for them. They run through America pretty well in the States all the summer. So we're so lucky to have them this year.
2: Well, Tracy, once again, we're lucky to have you and the Peterborough Music Fest team, especially so close to the broader Bay of Quinte region. Doesn't take much to get up there. So once again, Tracy, really appreciate it.
3: Yes, and thank you. We're moving into our 40th year. So those of you that didn't know, we started in the 80s. We really want to mention that we expanded to a future sound series put on by Kojiko. So what we're doing now is we're offering local artists. So when you walk into the park, you can hear music as you find a seat in the 4-acre park. So that we're really proud of that. We've opened now our lineup to this Future Sound series, and we've got 15 nights of local artists playing from 6:30 to 7:30. So I wanted to make sure to mention that.
2: Yeah, thanks, Tracy. We had Kill Crow, I think. He started on that.
3: That's right.
2: That tent, and then he was opening for Ace and Abby. That was great to see. Kill's from Coburg, for folks who don't know.
3: Kill grew up with us. He's been doing farmers markets with us and for years, and it was always his dream to get on our stage. So 12 years ago, he played for us at a market, and now there he was on our side stage, and he moved on to our main stage to open for Ace and Abby, and that was one of my favorite nights I've ever... That was a beautiful night. Ace and Abby's an amazing entertainer, too. Yes.
2: Now, for our local indie bands that are listening, if they do want to do the Future side stage, do they qualify, or do you have to be from specifically Peterborough and Corth Lakes in Northumberland?
3: We usually do local, but that's okay. You can submit through our website. So just because Matt Williams manages that, and he's always looking for artists. So please have them do that. Right now it's closed because we're done for this season, but certainly in the fall, it'll be open again. So go on in, and there's an artist submission button. Just mention that you want to play on the side stage.
2: Fantastic. Once again, Tracy, really appreciate it. Good luck. Hoping for clear weather, especially on those show nights.
3: Thank you, and we hope to see everyone at the park.
2: And more information on Peterborough Music Fest, we'll have it up on 91X.fm and the lineup as well. So thanks for listening today. Really appreciate it.
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5: Sunny today with a high of 19. Tonight, clear, low of 10. Saturday, a mix of sun and cloud, chance of showers around noon, windy with a high of 16. Sunday, showers, high of 16.

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1: It's 14 and partly cloudy at 11 o'clock. Good morning. I'm Lindsay Heron. The head of the World Health Organization is upgrading the risk assessment for the Ebola outbreak in Congo. The director general of the WHO now says the illness poses a very high risk within Congo, but he tells reporters today the risk of this rare and deadly Ebola type to spreading globally remains low. The WHO counts almost 750 suspected cases and more than 170 suspected deaths. 12 Canadians in a Gaza flotilla who were detained by Israel have now been deported to Turkey. Foreign Affairs Minister Anita Annan says she's received information detailing what she calls the egregious abuse of the Canadians while in Israeli custody. She says those responsible must be held accountable. Israeli Prime Minister Benjamin Netanyahu rebuked his national security minister after video showed him taunting kneeling activists with their hands bound behind their backs. Bubble Police have issued their results of some ramped-up patrols as part of Canada Road Safety Week. In a seven-day campaign that started midweek last week, Bubble Police said they laid 166 charges, issued 40 warnings, and caught 77 drivers for speeding and 17 for cell phone use. Bubble Police say they were focusing on speeding, specifically on Dundas Street this time around. Officers spent 4 hours over 2 days also educating and enforcing rules around cell phone use in vehicles. The penalties begin with a fine of $615, 3 demerit points, and up upon conviction, an automatic driver's license suspension. 2 red programs were also done that found 3 drivers were over the legal blood alcohol limit. A total of 31 vehicles were checked. Bubble Police said that they continue to thank the public for their cooperation and helping to keep the roads safe. Further west of us, the COVID-19 outbreak has hit a long-term care home in Cobourg quite hard. Lakeland's Public Health has confirmed in a statement that the Golden Plow Lodge continues to deal with a facility-wide outbreak. The COVID-19 outbreak was first declared on May 7th and upgraded to a facility-wide one as of May 11th. Lakeland's Public Health says in a statement yesterday that so far 13 people have tested positive, with another 7 suspected cases connected to the outbreak. Northumberland County has signed a doctor or have signed a contract with a family physician. County staff say that Dr. Jane Ibayo is the second doctor to sign on with Northumberland's primary care recruitment initiative that launched mid-last year. The Nigerian doctor has worked in family medicine for a decade and will start to practice on June 1st with the Lakeview Family Health Team in Colborne. The doctor will build her roster from the Ontario Healthcare Connect list. Generations of armchair detectives are celebrating International Sherlock Holmes Day today. Fans will mark Sir Arthur Conan Doyle's birthday in a tribute to the author and his famous character. Celebrations began earlier this month when members of the Sherlock Holmes Society of London traveled to Switzerland to reenact the death scene from the original 1893 story. Conan Doyle had intended to prematurely kill off Holmes because he feared the detective stories were overshadowing what he considered his more serious historical writing. In sports, the Colorado Avalanche look to even the series when they host the Vegas Golden Knights tonight in the NHL's Western Conference Final. Vegas stunned Colorado with a 4-2 win in Game 1 on Wednesday to take an early lead in that best-of-7 series. Canadian Shea Gilgeous-Alexander and the Oklahoma City Thunder visit San Antonio Spurs tonight for Game 3 of the NBA's Western Conference Finals. The reigning 2-time MVP Shea Gilgeous-Alexander bounced back from a 30-point effort in Game 2 to help the defending champion Thunder even that best-of-7 series at 1-1 on Wednesday. The Toronto Blue Jays are back in action tonight, playing host to the Pittsburgh Pirates in the opener of a 3-game series. Toronto wrapped up its 4-game series against the Yankees in New York last night with a 2-0 win. On the racetrack, the NASCAR world has been shocked by the sudden death of Kyle Busch. He passed away at 41 years old after being hospitalized for what his family still says was a severe illness and leaves behind a wife and 2 children. ABC's Will Reeves says Busch felt ill at a recent race.
2: Just 2 weeks ago at Watkins Glen, Busch was overheard in the middle of the race asking for medical help on his radio.
3: Doctor, guy, tell him I need him after the race, please. I'm going to need a shot.
2: Race announcers characterizing it as a sinus issue.
1: Busch's last race was last week when he won at the Dover Motor Speedway. Over his career, he earned 234 victories across NASCAR's top 3 national series, the most all time. The forecast for Belleville, sunny with a high of 19. Tonight, clear with a low of 10. Saturday, a mix of sun and cloud. Chance of showers at noon. Windy with a high of 16. Sunday, showers at the high of 16. At 11:04, it's 14. I'm Lindsay Heron. 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
4: Sunny today with a high of 19. Tonight, clear, low of 10. Saturday, a mix of sun and cloud, chance of showers around noon, windy with a high of 16. Sunday, showers, high of 16.
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1: It's 15 and partly cloudy at noon. Good afternoon. I'm Lindsay Herron. Prime Minister Mark Carney says Canada is being rebuilt through cooperative federalism between Ottawa and the provinces. Speaking in Ottawa this morning, Carney did not directly address Alberta's separatist movement, but said the province is central to the country's future.
2: I look forward to working alongside Premier Smith, alongside the Leader of the Opposition, alongside all parliamentarians, all 37 members from Alberta, and Canadians of all stripes, Albertans of all stripes, to build a better Alberta, build a better Canada.
1: Albertans won't directly vote on whether Alberta should leave Canada, but will be asked if the province should hold a future binding referendum to separate. A public health expert says Canada still has time to get vigilant against Ebola before the World Cup. Canada is co-hosting the International Men's Soccer Championship that begins in 2 weeks. Toronto Metropolitan University's Tim Sly says a rare and deadly strain of Ebola at the center of the outbreak in Congo has a 21-day incubation period. He says that gives governments a window to come up with a robust public health plan, including monitoring and testing people coming into the country. The United Nations is releasing $60 million to help speed up the Ebola outbreak response in Congo and the surrounding region. The U.S. has pledged $23 million in funding to boost response in Congo and Uganda. It also pledged to build up to 50 Ebola treatment clinics, but Ugandan authorities say they're not aware of any treatment centers being set up by the U.S. The World Health Organization says there are almost 750 suspected cases and 177 suspected deaths. Locally, a man from Cremie Township is facing impaired driving charges in Quinte West this week. The OPP said that yesterday morning at 1:30 a.m. they received a traffic complaint on Stockdale Road in Quinte West. Officers say they located the suspected motorist and claim he was under the influence of alcohol. Police sent the 24-year-old driver back to the station for testing and formally charged him. Brandon Burt is facing impaired driving charge along with driving with alcohol readily available. His vehicle has been impounded for 7 days and driver's license suspended for 90 days. He has been released with a July court date. There has been a major contraband seizure at the Joycefield prison towards Kingston. Correctional Service Canada says that staff seized the drugs, edge weapons, and cell phones in the institution, including crystal meth, tobacco, and marijuana on May 15th. The institutional value is estimated to close to $200,000. The CSC says they are working with police to investigate how the contraband was smuggled into the Joycefield institution. Bevel Police have issued their results of some ramped-up patrols as a part of Canada Road Safety Week. In a seven-day campaign that started last week, Bevel Police say they laid 166 charges, issued 40 warnings, caught 77 drivers for speeding, and 17 for cell phone use. Bevel Police say that they were focusing on speeding, specifically on Dundas Street. Officers spent 4 hours over 2 days also educating and reinforcing rules about handheld communication devices in vehicles. The penalty begins with a fine of $650, 3 demerit points, and upon conviction, an automatic driver suspension license. The two ride programs found 3 drivers were over the legal blood alcohol limit. A total of 31 vehicles were checked as a part of that. And Bevel Police added they continue to thank the public for their cooperation and helping to keep the roads safe. A COVID-19 outbreak has hit a long-term care home in Cobourg. Lakeland's Public Health has confirmed in a statement that the Golden Plow Lodge continues to deal with a facility-wide outbreak. The COVID-19 outbreak was first declared on May 7th and upgraded to a facility-wide outbreak as of May 11th. Lakeland's Public Health says in a statement yesterday that so far 13 people have tested positive, with another 7 suspected cases connected to the outbreak. Now, residents who are symptomatic or have been exposed are currently isolating as healthcare workers ramp up infection controls. Visitors to the Golden Plow Lodge in Cobourg are strongly encouraged to stay away unless it's absolutely essential, and if they do wish to go in, must go through a thorough screening process and wear a face mask. Cobourg police have charged an Ajax man with sexual assault after an incident at the Cobourg Community Center. Police say they received a report back on May 3rd about an alleged incident that took place the week before. Cobourg police were told that the victim was at an event at the Cobourg Community Center. The victim claimed they were assaulted by an event photographer. Cobourg police say they have charged 65-year-old Ignacio Del Camp with sexual assault. He's been released on conditions. Cobourg police will continue to look for information as the investigation does continue. There are several events and fundraisers happening in the Bay Quinte region over the next few days. Beyond the Hike for Hospice event in Trenton tomorrow morning, Bayside Secondary School just kicked off their 12th annual Relay for Life event this hour. The event supporting the Canadian Cancer Society runs at the school up until 10 p.m. tonight. Members of the public are encouraged to join everyone at Bayside Secondary School as of 2:30 p.m. after the school day this afternoon. Grade 12 students at East Northumberland Secondary School in Brighton are getting ready for their prom parade. The Brighton community will come together and wish the grads well with a parade through town later this afternoon. The Brighton prom parade starts at 4 p.m. at the Fellowship Christian Reformed Church and loops around downtown. Northumberland County OPP and Brighton firefighters will provide the escort as always. Prince Edward County will be hosting hundreds of cyclists on Sunday. The 11th annual Lilac Ride will start at 8:30 a.m. at the Prince Edward County Community Center in Picton. The 25, 50, and 100-kilometer routes will take cyclists across Prince Edward County in support of the Rotary Club of Picton. There will be no road closures, but Rotary members, volunteers, and the OPP will be monitoring cyclists closely. Drivers are asked to slow down on Sunday, use caution, and leave lots of room when coming up cyclists on the road. Looking ahead to next week, a planned power outage will take place on Monday morning in the west end of Trenton. Hydro One says crews will be replacing equipment, which will impact 500 customers. The lights will be out from 9 a.m. to noon on Monday in the west end of Trenton. Areas affected include Trip Boulevard, Parkview Heights, and Appledean Drive, south of St. Paul Catholic Secondary School and St. Peter Catholic School. As Canadian banks get set to report second quarter results next week, analysts expect year-over-year gains despite a challenging operating environment and slowing loan growth. Michelle Zadikian has the latest preview.
3: Analysts say the banks are likely to post solid growth in earnings per share, but investors will be eager to hear what executives expect for the second half of the year. This quarter is expected to come with an overall uptick in provisions for credit losses, which is the money set aside by banks to cover loans in case of default. The results come against the backdrop of a still uncertain economy, with employment having risen this year, weakened activity in the housing market, and lingering questions over Canada's trade relationship with the United States. Michelle Zedekian, The Canadian Press, Toronto.
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1: In sports, the Colorado Avalanche hope to tie up the NHL Western Conference final tonight when they host the Vegas Golden Knights. Vegas stunned Colorado with a 4-2 win in Game 1 on Wednesday. Last night, the Montreal Canadiens had a statement 6-2 win over Carolina in Game 1 of that East final. Kevin Gausman gets a start as the Toronto Blue Jays open a three-game series with the Pittsburgh Pirates at Rogers Centre tonight. Pittsburgh counters with Bubba Chandler. Toronto split a four-game series against the Yankees in New York last night with a 2-0 win. Hamilton's Shai Gilgeous-Alexander leads the Oklahoma City Thunder to San Antonio tonight for Game 3 of the NBA's Western Conference Finals against the Spurs. Reigning NFL MVP Matthew Stafford has agreed to a one-year contract extension through the 2027 season with the Los Angeles Rams. ESPN reported the 2027 deal is worth $55 million U.S. with potential to increase to $60 million for the upcoming season. Canada's women's soccer team will face Costa Rica in a friendly game next month. The ninth-ranked Canadians will head to San Jose, Costa Rica for a training camp on May 31st and take on the host nation on June 9th. The game will mark the 19th meeting between the national squads, and Canada holds an 18-0-0 record across the previous matches. The forecast for Belleville, sunshine continues for the most part this afternoon, high of 19, tonight clear, low of 10, Saturday a bit of a mixed bag, a mix of sun and cloud, chance of showers around noon, early tomorrow afternoon, windy with a high of 16, Sunday just showers, high of 16. At 12:09, it's 15, I'm Lindsay Heron, News on 91X, next at 1.
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2: It's from a British Columbia artist who went from working on the pipeline in Kamloops, competing on American Idol, to winning two Juno Awards earlier on this year. Cameron Whitcomb struck a chord on the national radio charts over the last few years with songs like Quitter and Options. From his album Deepwater, released last month, here's Cameron Whitcomb with Kingdom of Fear on 91X.

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4: 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Weather.
5: Sunny today with a high of 19, tonight clear, low of 10. Saturday, a mix of sun and cloud, chance of showers around noon, windy with a high of 16. Sunday, showers, high of 16.
4: 91X.

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1: Now this update from the Canadian Press. Canada's top doctor set to give an update on Ebola and hantavirus as both outbreaks abroad keep officials at home on alert. Dr. Joss Reimer will be joined by officials from Global Affairs Canada and the Canada Border Services Agency. The Prime Minister says Canada's a lot like the Parliament buildings these days, under renovation. Mark Carney says the spirit of what he calls cooperative federalism is working despite Alberta's referendum plans. 12 Canadians who were on a Gaza flotilla intercepted by Israel are now getting urgent medical care in Turkey. Foreign Affairs Minister Anita Anand says she's received details of what she calls the appalling abuse of the Canadians. And the family of Matthew Perry blame the Canadian-American actor's live-in assistant for his overdose death. Kenny Iwamasa is scheduled to be sentenced next week. Perry's mother writes in a letter to the judge she trusted Iwamasa but calls him a man without a conscience. From the Canadian Press, I'm Jason White.
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5: Sunny today with a high of 19, tonight clear, low of 10. Saturday, a mix of sun and cloud, chance of showers around noon, windy with a high of 16. Sunday, showers, high of 16.
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1: Now this update from the Canadian Press. Canada's top doctors giving updates on outbreaks of rare and deadly strains of hantavirus and Ebola. Dr. Joss Reimer says there are no confirmed cases of Ebola in Canada, but she says one person was tested as a precaution. Prime Minister Mark Carney insists Canada can be improved by working closely with Alberta on his economic agenda. He did not directly mention Premier Danielle Smith's plan to hold an October vote about whether to have a binding referendum on separation. Toronto's hotel industry and tourism groups are optimistic the World Cup will bring visitors and boost the economy. Toronto's Tourism Association says hotels are getting more individual traveler bookings in June this year compared to the same month last year. And Cape Breton artists cleaned up at last night's East Coast Music Awards. Singer-songwriter Goldie Boutillier led the way, taking home awards for Breakthrough Artist of the Year and Album of the Year. From the Canadian Press, I'm Jason White.
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1: Sunny today with a high of 19, tonight clear, low of 10. Saturday, a mix of sun and cloud, chance of showers around noon, windy with a high of 16. Sunday, showers, high of 16.
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1: Now this update from the Canadian Press. Canada's top doctor says a person in Ontario has tested negative for Ebola after returning from Ethiopia. Canada's chief public officer of health notes that the risk of the virus affecting people in the country remains low. The patient was tested as a precaution after they had symptoms consistent with the disease ravaging the Democratic Republic of Congo. Conservative leader Pierre Poilievre has repeated his pledge to campaign for Alberta to stay in Canada. Premier Danielle Smith has announced plans for an October vote on whether to have a binding referendum on separation. A Global Affairs Canada official has confirmed the Israeli ambassador met with Canadian officials after he was summoned. Foreign Affairs Minister Anita Anand ordered him summoned this week after 12 Canadians in a flotilla to Gaza were intercepted and detained by Israel. And Canada's former budget watchdog says Ottawa can't rag the puck on its NATO military spending math. From the Canadian Press, I'm Naira Ahmed.
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4: A few clouds tonight, wind becoming light after midnight, a low of 10, becoming cloudy tomorrow morning, gusty winds, rain beginning late in the afternoon on Saturday, a high tomorrow of 16. Now look for Sunday, cloudy with a good chance of showers, a high of 16.
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0: Alternative Radio, 91X, exploring the hotbed of music from Canada's Atlantic provinces. 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
1: Now this update from the Canadian Press. Canada has no confirmed cases of Ebola after an Ontario patient tested negative for the virus. Canada's top doctor says the risk of the virus affecting people in the country remains low, noting the patient was tested as a precaution after returning from Ethiopia and having symptoms consistent with Ebola. Alberta Premier Danielle Smith says the question of whether the province should remain in Canada needs to be resolved in order to end uncertainty. She told a news conference in Calgary that she believes a majority of Albertans want a referendum and that she'll accept whatever the results are. Metro Vancouver workers have issued a strike notice with job action possible as soon as Sunday. The Motion Pictures Association is slamming new streaming revenue rules in Canada after Canada's broadcast regulator announced yesterday that large TV streaming services must contribute 15% of their Canadian revenues to Canadian content. From the Canadian Press, I'm Naira Ahmed.
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91X, it was the Black Keys with The Night Before. Welcome to the Afternoon Drive. My name is Robert. Coming up soon, we have the new song pick of the day. But before that, we have Noah Kahan, R. Kells. But first, Muse with Be With You on 91X.

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1: It's from a British Columbia artist who went from working on the pipeline in Kamloops, competing on American Idol, to winning two Juno Awards earlier on this year. Cameron Whitcomb struck a chord on the national radio charts over the last few years with songs like Quitter and Options. From his album Deepwater, released last month, here's Cameron Whitcomb with Kingdom of Fear on 91X.

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0: 91X, it was Talk with Time Machine. Robert here. So game one of the Eastern Conference Final and the Western Conference Final is officially over with. Both series have officially begun and both home teams lost. Vegas and Montreal both came out with the wins, and at least in Montreal's case, it was very evident that the Carolina Hurricanes were very rusty or just not in rhythm, because that first period was very ugly. And the game didn't exactly end in Carolina's favor, given that, like, with 5 minutes to go in the third, most people had left the arena. And I don't know if this is just me. Like, I've been to Montreal for a few games. I mean, I don't hide the fact that I'm a Habs fan. But going to the Bell Center, traveling all that way, like a four-hour drive to Montreal, sometimes getting a hotel, parking, etc. Maybe I'm just super cheap, but if I am watching a blowout game, I'm watching the whole thing. I'm getting my money's worth. Like, I went this last year during the regular season to an 8-3 Washington Capitals victory where Ovechkin scored a hat trick. I was not happy. I mean, part of me was thinking, like, how often do you get to see an Ovi hat trick in person? But the other half was like, well, I'm not going to leave early. I paid full price for this ticket. I'm going to get my money's worth. But even before the game started, it was kind of funny because both teams actually have a player called Carrier. Like, Montreal has the defenseman. I'm pretty sure Hurricanes player, I'm pretty sure he's a forward, maybe wrong on that, but apparently that Hurricanes, William Carrier, actually has zero support from his family because he's from Quebec, so even his wife is rooting for the Habs. Ugh, that's maybe a conversation if he loses this series. Somebody's not getting some extra vacation or... But how do you think this is going so far? I mean, you know, both teams that were maybe hoping to win, because both Carolina and Colorado were the favorites going in. Is just this just a blip on the radar, or is this maybe a sign that these teams are more even than previously thought? Because it looks like ahead of Game 2 tonight between Colorado and Vegas, Cale Makar's out. He's not going to play. That is a huge loss. But I guess... In my final thought, a lot of Leaf fans, I think their worst possible final is the Habs versus Mitch Marner in the Vegas Golden Knights. I think that would be cardiac at the 10th. But what do you think? Is the first overall pick worth that horrible final for Leafs fans, or for everyone else? Is that just extra funny?
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0: 91X, it was Boy Golden featuring Cat Clyde with Cowboy Dreams. Robert here. So there's always this magical line between, you know, doing old tried and true things and trying to be innovative. Because sometimes being innovative can get you in trouble. Yet sometimes being a little too traditional can keep you out of, you know, the new thing. And when it comes to, like, politicians, there has to be this fine line because, like, oh, I think Obama showed this perfectly. If you utilize social media, it's a huge advantage, and now no politician's ever looked back. Yet with the new, you know, influencer, Twitch streamer kind of era, more and more, I think, the 2024 presidential thing in the U.S. even saw, like, I think Trump went on a lot of podcasts. That's never really happened before. Yet going into the future, it's probably going to be the norm. Yet very recently, like in the last 2 or 3 days, I'm going to butcher this, so apologies. Zoran Mandani, the New York mayor, I'm pretty sure, mayor of New York City, he decided to actually start a Twitch channel and, you know, host a conversation. And a lot of people are thinking, like, well, that's great. A mayor having a video where everyone can comment and chat. He can talk to everybody. Transparency. That seems like a good idea. But you know what's not a good idea? Streaming and having zero moderators for the chat, especially when, you know, in any city like New York City or even Toronto, the mayor doesn't have 100% support. Usually it's below 50 because, you know, politicians aren't always loved, if you didn't know. So what happened was just a colossal failure of how people are online, because the Twitch chat that he was having for his video just became a cesspit within a few minutes, and it got, like, just shut it down kind of levels of gross and disgusting. Now, of course, this is a lesson for, you know, any politician. Get a moderator. Get on the other side. A lot of people are kind of talking him up, thinking, like, some people just remove the chats entirely. You want back and forth, but, well, there has to be a limit. Do you notice this as well, just with people in general, where they're either too innovative or not enough? There's very few people that get that sweet spot. And of course, like anything else, sometimes it's trial and error. I'm going to go ahead and guess the next time they do that, though, probably going to be some moderators. But the full video is still online for people that are curious enough. But yeah, this one's probably going to be a learning experience. But hey, kudos to him for trying that out.
1: 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From unwanted sexual comments and innuendos to sexual images on a phone or group chat to physical contact or demands for dates. It can happen at work, online, or on social media, during training or office parties. 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
5: A few clouds tonight. Wind becoming light after midnight, a low of 10. Becoming cloudy tomorrow morning. Gusty winds. Rain beginning late in the afternoon on Saturday. High tomorrow 16. Now look for Sunday, cloudy with a good chance of showers. A high of 16.
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0: 91X, that was Mountain Head with Bayonet. Robert here. There's more and more things becoming a little more common. Some of them are great, like a lot of speeches or even shows or concerts have the ALS, like, you know, sign language interpreter, you know, so people that are either hard of hearing or completely deaf can follow along as well. Yet even some hip-hop shows or like political rallies have them as well. Always makes me think, like, especially like some comedy shows will have them. Some of the jokes that they have in comedy shows, like, are there words for that in ALS? I don't know. I don't know it, but still, I find it pretty cool. The next thing that's becoming more and more common, you might see it in like different Asian countries where they have like drone shows instead of firework shows. Becoming a little more common, just with a lot of people not liking fireworks, like dogs or people like refugees from other countries where it may be a little PTSD triggering, or veterans that have served. Yet some people are going from, instead of the drone show, to having a humanoid robot dancing as like the side entertainment. I don't understand this one as much, especially given that these humanoid robots are very rudimentary. Like, they're very new. They're not that stable. They fall down a lot. And there was actually one at a recent show, I want to say in Europe somewhere, where the thing was just on stage dancing to Billie Jean. And the thing kind of reminded me of the last Summer Games that we had, where that Australian breakdancer just did such a cringy performance that the entire category of breakdancing got removed from the Olympics, kind of ruined it for everyone. Although this robot actually did a better job than that breakdancer. And it's weird that even though we've, I think, already gone through a Winter Games since then, she's still catching strays, that Australian performer. But this robot danced for a while, fell on the stage, tripped over some stairs, which I find that laughing at robots tripping is probably a way to, you know, gather their vengeance once they're a little bit better down the line. So, you know, I'm not going to laugh too much. But it just laid there until somebody came and dragged it out. And even on the way out, it was still trying to boogie. You know what? Now that I think about it, I think every business should have a dancing robot that has no grace whatsoever, because it's just funny. But then again, now I'm on the robot bad list because I think it's funny. Well, can't win them all, but still, would you want a dancing robot that falls down everywhere just because, you know, is it not better to have one than not have one? I say yes. What do you say?
1: I'm the puck that just won't bounce your way.
2: I'm the gust of wind that makes the field goal miss.
3: I'm the final shot that bounces out.
4: Yeah, that's me. I'm random. And before you bet more than you can afford to lose, remember, I'm always in play. 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
5: 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Coming up soon, we have the Indy 5 at 5, and you guessed it, that's at 5 o'clock. But before that, we have Rusty with Get Out of My Way. 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
1: Now this update from the Canadian Press. Canada's top doctor says a person in Ontario tested negative for Ebola after returning from Ethiopia. Dr. Josh Reimer says the risk of the virus affecting people in Canada remains low. Separatists upset that Alberta Premier Danielle Smith didn't call a binding referendum on separation should focus on voting in October instead of trying to force a United Conservative Party leadership review. Smith made the comments herself at a news conference in Calgary and didn't answer when asked if she's worried about losing her job. A Quebec City area man arrested in a terrorism investigation has now been released with conditions. Bell Canada says it has increased overall network capacity in Montreal by 20% ahead of this weekend's Canadian Grand Prix. And the FIFA World Cup is expected to boost Toronto tourism, even if hotel bookings haven't surged just yet. From the Canadian Press, I'm Naira Ahmed.
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91X, it was Brooklyn Doran with Heavy Hurt, and that is our number 5 on our Indie 5 at 5 this week. This one actually our new addition, debuting at number 5 on the chart. And this one, of course, is from Brooklyn Doran, which is actually a singer-songwriter from Kenora, Ontario, originally, but now is based in Toronto, and has been active in the Ontario music scene for about a decade or so, and even founded her own label, Merch Girl Records, and has done a lot of things from, like, session work, extensive touring, handling merch for bands like Cancer Bats. And this song actually just released on May 18th, 2026, very, very recent, and is actually co-written with Mike Tompa, sounds by Tompa and Dan Hosh. So that's very interesting, and I wonder when that one's going to go in the chart, but, well, we'll have to wait and see. But coming up next, number 4 on the Indie 5 of 5, we actually have our last week's number 2 that dropped down 2 spots on its 4th week. Here's Station 301 with Playground on 91X.

0: And what's what I feel I deserve? Yeah, cause I feel way too fabulous.
1: 91X, it was Meek with Fabulous, and that is number 3 on our Indie 5 Up 5 this week. This one actually debuting last week at number 5, and up 2 spots on its second week. That is not bad at all. And coming up next at number 2, we actually have last week's number 3 that went up a single spot, and this one debuted at number 5 3 weeks ago, number 3 last week, and of course going up to a single spot to reach the Bridesmaid spot, number 2 in the Indie 5. So let's give it a listen. Here's Cassador with Shallow on 91X.
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0: 91X, that was Cassador with Shallow, and that is number 2 on our Indie 5 at 5. And as I said before, this one has been on for its 3rd week and was at number 3 last week, so it did go up a single spot to number 2 this week. But that just leaves our number 1 left to go. And this one's been on for 6 weeks, and 3 of those, including 3 in a row, this being the 3rd, at number 1. Here's Dexter and the Moon Rocks with Freaking Out on 91X.
1: Number 1.

0: 91XO is Dexter and the Moon Rocks with Freaking Out, and that is our number one on our Indy 5 at 5 for the third week in a row. And if you're just joining us and want a bit of a quick recap on what's happened on the chart this week so far, number 5, we had a brand new edition, a new song debuting by Brooklyn Doran, Heavy Hurt. And number 4, we had our last week's number 2 drop 2 spots on its fourth week, Station 301 with Playground. That's the local band full of just A-list stars. I'm kind of surprised that one dropped, but hey, could still go back up. And number 3, we had our last week's number 5 go up 2 spots, Meek with Fabulous. Number 2, our last week's number 3 went up a single spot, Cassador with Shallow. And of course, at number 1, for the third week in a row, Dexter and the Moon Rocks with Freaking Out. Now, if you want to hear these again, not just hear me talk about them, tomorrow, Saturday at noon, is the New Rock 30, hosted by Dee, and is pretty much the best place to be on Saturday at noon, because you get the top 30 rock songs of the week, the top 5 indie songs, a throwback, a sneak peek, some band information, tour dates, ticket prices, especially with that new Ticketmaster kind of getting rid of scalping. This is all vital information, especially this time of the year when a lot of this stuff is being announced. So as I said before, New Rock 30 tomorrow, Saturday at noon.
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91X, that was the Blue Stones with Don't Miss. Robert here. Speaking of don't miss, one thing that I think everyone can agree with is cats and dogs, our beloved pets, family members, should live longer, right? Of course they should. They should live longer than we do, so we never have to see them go again. I mean, in the last month, I lost my dog. I had to put him down. He was near the end of his life and, of course, didn't want him to suffer anymore. And it's always such a hard thing because, you know, you always love a dog. Getting a new puppy is one of the highest highs of just feeling great. And then the end is just the lowest of lows. But you don't get one without the other. Yet, on that note, especially speaking of cats, because I've always had both. I love both. Although I definitely lean slightly dog. Just... like, dogs can do a bunch of things. Cats just have disdain for you, but they are cute. But scientists in Japan actually have recently developed a groundbreaking treatment that could potentially double the average cat's lifespan from about 15 years to close to 30 years. Now, this is just in kind of alpha testing. Like, it's not a for sure thing, but it's showing very, very strong signs. And we could see as early as 2027 this be going out. Now, it's very weird because, you know, cats are one of those things that they could live for 20 years already. So I wonder if this could, like, push the oldest, you know, kind of like humans where some will live, like, 114, yet the average age for, like, men is, like, 80-something. It's kind of like that. I wonder if we can reach, like, the first cat hitting 50. That'd be kind of cool. Would they get a letter from the king? We'll have to wait and see. But how does this make you feel? My first thought is, like, okay, so what about dogs? Like, give me the other one, too. I can't pick. But still, like, this is a great development.

0: development, and here's hoping it goes through and then it's not like $8,000 or something crazy, because I'm pretty sure every one of us that have cats would want them to live at least twice as long, if not more. But hey, I'll take twice over nothing. So I will definitely keep you updated on this one, but be honest with me. Are you excited hearing this?
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7: A few clouds tonight, wind becoming light after midnight, a low of 10, becoming cloudy tomorrow morning, gusty winds, rain beginning late in the afternoon on Saturday, a high tomorrow of 16. Now look for Sunday, cloudy with a good chance of showers, a high of 16.
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0: 91X, that was the Darcys with Good Time. Robert here. Now, if you're over the age of, let's just say 35, maybe 40, depends on like who you are, and it's not always generation, but if you've ever said something along the lines of, kids these days just don't know how to meet people anymore. You know, people, younger people aren't dating as much. A lot of people, like men, even at 20, some have, like most 60% or higher, I think, have reported never having a girlfriend before. Like, dating is much different these days for younger people. Yet the future of dating may just lie with AI. Now, if you're wondering like, oh, no, don't tell me this. I am not promoting this. I just want to make that clear. But there has been a recent study done at a university that showed that it's both possible and might actually work out better, because it's not just a matter of you want to meet somebody so you can be happy. As a national country, like, having more citizens younger to pay taxes for retiring people kind of keeps the lights on. So birth rate is kind of important, especially for, you know, culture existing in the future. Like, you kind of need people for that. So what this one scientist is promoting at this one college or university is making AI exactly like you. Like, instead of a dating profile, you get an AI that mimics you. And then that AI goes on dates with other people, AI, that have been copied from them, and those AI eventually figure out who would be a perfect match, and then it lets you know, and then it sets you up on a date with somebody who your AIs have gone on dates before. Now, that first time hearing it sounds absolutely insane. The more you think of it, though, it might actually work. I mean, imagine if you only had to go on one first date. And wow, this is my perfect person. Rather than, oh, wow, another walking red flag. I wasted my one day off on this. You see, all of a sudden, it's not that bad. Other than the whole fact of like, what do you mean make an AI basically me? You're going to copy me? Replace me? It starts to get into that area. But how does this make you feel for dating? I mean, if you're like, you know, you have maybe a 20-year-old child or something, young adult living at home, maybe they're not giving you grandchildren. I mean, this is at least some ray of sunshine. Yet on the other hand, I don't know if some people I, you know, friends with, etc., deserve an AI made about them. We don't need two toxic AIs going on dates forever, never finding anybody. But how do you think of this? Do you think this has potential, or is this just a bag of bad decisions just waiting to happen? I don't know how to feel about it, honestly, but I know a reality TV when I see one.
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0: 91X, that does it for another edition of the Afternoon Drive Home. I've been your host, Robert, and I will see you on Monday for the Monday's edition of the Afternoon Drive Home. I hope you have a fantastic weekend, and please tune in for the New Rock 30 Saturday at noon, or just never tune out because, well, it's all right here. I hope you have a fantastic weekend, and hopefully the weather holds, because I have some winter tires to change. I've been putting that off for way too long, and hopefully you have yours off as well, because I think we can safely say there's no more snow. And if there is, we have bigger problems. But I hope you have a great weekend, and coming up next, we have Milky Chance with Synchronize on 91X.

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1: From the National Newsroom of the Canadian Press, I'm Naira Ahmed. Canada has no confirmed cases of Ebola after an Ontario patient tested negative for the virus. Canada's top doctor says the risk of the virus affecting people in the country remains low, noting that the patient was tested as a precaution after returning from Ethiopia and having symptoms consistent with Ebola. Canada has started new screening measures at the border, including more staff at common points of entry and screening questions about where people have traveled and if they have symptoms. Alberta Premier Danielle Smith says a question on the province's October 19th referendum will ask Albertans if they want to remain in Canada or start the process to hold a binding referendum on separation. Smith said today she'll respect the results of the referendum and hopes the separatists will as well.
2: I'm going to campaign on the side of Remain. I think that I have seen enough from the directional change that we have with the new Prime Minister. He's prepared to work with us. He's prepared to give Albertans hope again. I'm prepared to work to give Albertans hope again. But we need the question resolved so that we can end that uncertainty.
1: Prime Minister Mark Carney did not directly address Alberta's separatist movement when speaking to reporters this morning. He says the province is central to the country's future.
3: I look forward to working alongside Premier Smith, alongside the Leader of the Opposition, alongside all parliamentarians, all 37 members from Alberta, and Canadians of all stripes, Albertans of all stripes, to build a better Alberta, build a better Canada.
1: Meanwhile, separatist leaders have dismissed the referendum question as cowardly. One of the Canadians on board a flotilla trying to reach Gaza that was intercepted by Israel says she spent 4 days in Israeli captivity and was forced to sleep on her hands tied behind her back in a room with lights on. Canadian Safa Chebi says Israeli forces also shot rubber bullets at her boat during the interception and that her hijab was also pulled off at the hands of Israelis. Chebi says soldiers took off most of the detainees' clothing, leaving them only with one layer on cold nights. The Canadians were among 420 individuals on 41 boats detained by Israel in international waters. Foreign Affairs Minister Anita Anand says she has received details from officials in Turkey about, quote, appalling abuse suffered by Canadians on board the flotilla, noting that they are receiving urgent medical care. Anand says, quote, Canada unequivocally condemns the grave mistreatment of Canadians in Israel. Those responsible for the erroneous abuse must be held accountable. Israeli prison officials have denied any abuse. And Bell Canada says it has increased overall network capacity in Montreal by 20% ahead of this weekend's Canadian Grand Prix. The company is anticipating a surge in network demand and has focused upgrades at key Grand Prix sites and enhanced connectivity at high-traffic fan zones. This is the Canadian Press. In sports, the Colorado Avalanche hope to tie up the NHL Western Conference Final tonight when they host the Vegas Golden Knights. Vegas stunned Colorado with a 4-2 win in Game 1 on Wednesday. Last night, the Montreal Canadiens had a statement 6-2 win over Carolina in Game 1 of the East Final. The Toronto Blue Jays are back home to kick off a three-game series with the Pittsburgh Pirates tonight at the Rogers Centre. The Blue Jays are coming off a 4-3 road trip that they capped off with a four-game split against the New York Yankees. Hamilton's Shai Gilgeous-Alexander leads the Oklahoma City Thunder into San Antonio tonight for Game 3 of the NBA's Western Conference Finals against the Spurs. Gilgeous-Alexander, the reigning two-time MVP, bounced back with a 30.9-assist effort in Wednesday's Game 2 to help the defending champion Thunder even the best-of-seven series at one game apiece. And Canada remains undefeated at the World Hockey Championship. Team Canada next faces Slovakia on Sunday. From the Canadian Press, I'm Naira Ahmed.
4: A few clouds tonight, wind becoming light after midnight, a low of 10, becoming cloudy tomorrow morning, gusty winds, rain beginning late in the afternoon on Saturday, a high tomorrow 16. Now look for Sunday, cloudy with a good chance of showers, a high of 16.
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0: Cincinnati's alternative, 91X. 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
1: 91X weather. A few clouds tonight, wind becoming light after midnight, a low of 10, becoming cloudy tomorrow morning, gusty winds, rain beginning late in the afternoon on Saturday, high tomorrow 16. Now look for Sunday, cloudy with a good chance of showers, a high of 16.

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1: It's from a British Columbia artist who went from working on the pipeline in Kamloops, competing on American Idol, to winning two Juno Awards earlier on this year. Cameron Whitcomb struck a chord on the national radio charts over the last few years with songs like Quitter and Options. 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
3: A few clouds tonight, wind becoming light after midnight, a low of 10, becoming cloudy tomorrow morning, gusty winds, rain beginning late in the afternoon on Saturday, a high tomorrow 16. Now look for Sunday, cloudy with a good chance of showers, a high of 16.
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